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1: They say the holy water's watered down, and this town's lost its faith. 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
1: Hey, Marcus, it's meet me at the old barn in North, and we can begin your spiritual journey. It's very important that you wear all black. You'll need an empty stomach for the glitter consumption ritual, and just trust me, it's worth it. Okay, I'm super excited. The light of the eternal obelisk guides you. Don't let us down. 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

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How's the castle built of people you pretend to care about? 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

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And every girl I ever talked to told me you were bad, bad news. 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

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I'ma make it harder. I'm sending pic after picture, I'ma get you fired. I know.

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0: Nowadays, everything is expensive.
1: Oh, yes.
2: It just
3: on the collective ground.
2: I think just breathing air in right now is costing us money.
3: Yeah.
0: It used to be just a few things cost a lot. Now it's everything. So maybe this won't come as a total shock. It's Brooke and Jeffrey in the morning. But there's a new report out that says the average cost of raising a child in the U.S. is now more than $300,000 over 18 years.
3: My goodness.
2: Does that mean I could sell one for that much?
0: Might as well list one on eBay and just see. Can anybody guess what the number

0: one biggest expenses?
1: Oh, easy, childcare.
2: Oh, yeah. I was
3: going to
2: say food.
3: No, I was going to say sports.
0: I thought Alexis was going to say alcohol for minors. No. Brooke was right. It is daycare.
1: Yeah. Yeah.
0: Childcare.
1: Dude, it's wild.
0: And as for the most expensive states to raise a child, Hawaii is number one at $40,000 a year.
1: You should see how much milk my kids drink if we lived in Hawaii.
0: Maryland and Massachusetts are right behind that. But the cheapest place to raise kids, Mississippi, followed by Alabama and South Dakota.
1: That's because they don't do child care. They just raise themselves.
0: So next time your kid gives you a little attitude, you could remind them you are paying $300,000 just to keep them alive.
2: Yeah. So people with kids are rich, technically, right, Brooke?
1: That's not how it works.
2: Okay, I shouldn't have said that.
0: Or if you don't want to remind them that, just put a little shock collar on them. Who's boss. That's how we do it during the shock collar question of the day. I'm going to send it on over to our digital producer. His name is Jake.
2: Hi, Jake.
4: Hello, everyone. On this day in 1905, the city of Las Vegas was born.
2: Yay, Vegas!
4: There was no casinos, no neon lights.
2: What?
4: Just one tiny roadside motel with six little rooms, all equipped with rubber sheets.
2: Wait, they already knew this is a bad town.
4: But now, it's a bustling metropolis of sin.
2: Oh, yeah.
4: Packed with luxury hotels, over 150,000 rooms.
0: Whoa.
4: But pro tip, maybe don't put a black light to your room unless you really want to ruin your trip.
1: It's interesting. I only go there for really wholesome reasons.
4: Me too. But did you know there are areas inside hotel rooms across the country that aren't necessarily squeaky clean?
3: Oh, God.
0: No.
3: I hate when we talk about these.
0: Don't tell me that.
2: But they have cleaners. You guys don't know?
4: In fact, some things in your room are dirtier than others, and you'll have to tell me what they are during a special grime and punishment edition of Plenty of 20.
2: Oh, man.
4: Here's how it works. I have a list of the top 20 germiest spots in hotel rooms according to hygiene studies and housekeeping reports. You just gotta name one on my list to stay in the game. Keep in mind, the silver save is in play. If you get the number one answer, you get an extra life.
2: Oh, good.
4: Plus, if you guess something in the top 10, I will blow you a kiss.
3: Nice.
4: A clean one, not a dirty one.
0: Oh, never mind.
2: Like a Sin City one.
4: We'll start with the woman who always brings her own Disney princess bed sheets to every hotel room. That's Alexis.
3: Pillowcases, Jake. I'm going to go with the remote, the TV remote.
4: The TV remote is the number one answer on my board. All right, Alexis has a silver save. Brooke, we're over to you.
1: I'm really torn between two options, but I think I'm going to go with the comforter because it doesn't get washed like the sheets do.
4: The comforter.
1: Yeah. Blanket
4: is number 15 on my list. The bedspread, the comforter.
2: Does the sheets count in that?
1: No, the sheets get washed.
2: Okay.
1: I'm just talking about just the top.
4: Yeah, the decorative bedspread comforter. Yes.
0: Okay, the one that Alexis replaces with the Rapunzel
3: sheets. Because I know they don't get clean.
2: Yeah. But I could answer sheets is what I'm getting at if I wanted to.
4: You could answer sheets. We're over to you.
2: I feel like the things that like I touch when I walk into a hotel room. I jump on the bed, and then I go right, and I want to look at my view. So I feel like the curtains. I'm going to say filthy curtains, Jake.
4: The curtains in the hotel room. I'm sorry, did not make my list, Jose.
1: Nobody's rubbing up on the curtains.
2: You guys don't have the fun that I have.
4: I do imagine you, though, just like throwing them open in one like swoop motion.
2: Every time.
0: Pants off, obviously.
2: Totally.
4: Jeffrey,
2: I have a picture of it.
4: We're over to you. We're talking about the germy spots in Vegas hotel rooms.
0: Last time I went to Vegas, I brought my dog Bagel with me to a pet-friendly hotel.
4: Okay.
0: And he had a little dangly.
1: Oh.
0: And I watched him scoot across the carpet to get rid of it. I agree. That's why I'm going carpet.
4: Carpet is number 18 on my list. We're back 18, to Alexis.
3: Yeah. I thought Jeff was about to say he put Bagel in the bathtub, which I'm going to say bath or shower.
0: No, I salt burned the bathtub.
4: The bath or shower is not on my list.
1: It gets clean.
0: They scrub it.
3: I see so much hair when I'm in there a lot of times.
1: Jose just say that self cleans. Baths do not self clean.
2: Come on. It's soap and bubbles.
1: That is. is concerning.
0: That's called male logic. Yeah.
4: Now, remember, Alexis had the silver save, so she's still in it. We're talking about the dirtiest spots in hotel rooms.
3: Yeah.
4: You guys are talking about stuff that gets washed all the time, the sheets and the shower. Mm-hmm. Think about some things that are touched inside the room.
1: Even,
4: we're back to Brooke.
1: You don't even need to give me clues. Okay. I know these answers. Mm. Show me light switches.
4: Light switches.

0: Witches is number two. Yeah. Jeffrey.
1: I mean, keep it coming. I could go all day on this.
0: I like this.
2: Well, one night after partying in Vegas, I woke up next morning and Bagel had taken a toozie in the complimentary ice bucket.
1: What?
2: Or was it me? I don't know. It was Vegas. Yeah. So I'm going to go ice bucket.
0: The ice bucket, number 11 on my list, especially when you don't have that little liner in there. Yeah. Put the liner in your ice bucket.
1: It's not getting cleaned either.
0: Alexis, we're back to you.
3: All right, Brooks, the light switches. Maybe I'll go handles, like door handles.
0: Mm-hmm. I need a specific handle.
3: Mm. Bathroom door handle.
0: Door handles are number 6 on my list. Hey. Brooke?
3: Oh. Like door.
1: God, one thing I'm worried about always is people sitting naked in the chairs at the desk.
2: What?
1: I just imagine. Oh, yeah. I don't know.
4: Well, the chair face is the bed.
1: It just grosses me out.
4: We know.
0: The naked chair in the corner of the room is number 17.
1: Hey, yeah. I couldn't get the answer to directly say because I was wringing my hands.
0: Jeff, do you have anything for me?
2: After a long day out by the pool, I always got to come back and wash Bagel's thong in the sink. So I'm going to go sink handles.
0: The sink handle is not on my
4: That was the only other thing I had written down.
2: Oh, man.
0: Alexis, you got anything?
3: Toilet handle?
0: Toilet handle is the handle I was looking for. Brooke, you need to get this right or the game is over.
1: Bathroom mat.
0: Bathroom mat? Is not on my list. Somehow, from the depths, Alexis has come back and won today's plenty of 20. Some of the things you guys missed. The alarm clock buttons. The bathroom sink faucet was what I was looking for. The faucet part. The shower curtain, Jose, that was the curtain I was looking for.
1: Yeah, all mildewy.
0: The coffee maker was number 12. The counter in the bathroom. The desk, number 14. The throw pillows was 16. The air conditioner heater controls was 19. And the hair dryer handle rounded out number 20.
1: Dang
4: That's
1: it.
4: Right, yeah.
2: Well, Alexis is the princess of dirty hotel rooms.
0: Oh, God.
2: And so she gets to choose who gets shocked while singing Waking Up in Vegas by Katy Perry.
3: Jeff, you and Bagel in the hotel. You gotta get shocked.
1: Thank you. Thank you.
2: He's the one that wiped himself on the carpet, not me.
1: No.
2: All right. Shut up and put your money where your mouth is. That's what you get for waking up in Vegas. That was your shock collar question of the day. Got your phone tap coming up in just a few minutes.
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1: Hello?
2: Hi, am I speaking with Anthony?
1: Yeah. Who is this?
2: I'm calling from the Mattress Depot. My name's Bonnie Bungle.
1: Okay, hi, Bonnie.
2: So we recently delivered a mattress to you about 10 days ago.

0: That sounds about right.
1: Fantastic. So I just wanted to let you know that the police will be stopping by your place to check it out tomorrow morning around 10. Okay? Thanks.
0: Wait.
1: Have a great day.
0: Wait. Did you just say the police?
1: That's correct.
0: Why are the police coming to check my mattress?
1: I'm not sure I understand your question.
0: What do you mean you don't understand? You just said the police want to stop by and check out our mattress.
1: Yeah.
0: So why do the police want to come to my house?
1: Oh.
0: Why?
1: Well, when you purchase it, you sign the agreement. There's no returns on a discounted mattress.
0: Okay, what does that have to do with why they're coming?
1: Did you not read the fine print on the bottom?
0: Who reads the fine print? What does that have to do with the police?
1: Well, kind of everything, because it says there's a 10% chance your mattress could have been reclaimed from a crime scene.
0: A crime scene?
1: Yeah, correct. So if could just make sure that someone's home tomorrow at 10 a.m. to let the deputies in. So
0: No.
1: Fantastic. Yeah.
0: What the hell is this?
1: Well, I just would really hate it if they had to break your door down.
0: They're not going to break my door down.
1: Well, if you're not there, they tend to do that.
0: Yeah. That's not the point. You're saying that the mattress my wife and I are sleeping on is from a crime scene. No one brought that up to me.
1: Oh, well, no, you signed the paper that specifically said that was a possibility.
0: I didn't know that, and I don't even know what they're going to do here.
1: Well, I don't either. I mean, I just work at the mattress company, but in the past, they just kind of inspect it, run some tests, look for DNA blood splatter, that type of thing.
0: Oh, my gosh. DNA blood splatter?
1: Oh, no. Are you unhappy? Is this not going to be much of an inconvenience? They won't be there for more than 4 hours.
0: No, I'm not concerned about the time. I'm concerned that I got a murder mattress.
1: Oh, what? Hold on with that murder word. Ooh. See, at this point, the suspect is in custody, but he hasn't been prosecuted yet, so you need to use the term alleged murder.
0: Okay.
1: Was the mattress wrapped around a body? Possibly.
0: This is bullshit.
1: Oh.
0: Your company is selling mattresses that were involved in crime scenes?
1: And I'd like you to know that when it comes to our crime scene mattresses, at least 50% of them get sanitized.
0: How is that helpful? How is that a selling point? You shouldn't be using that to sell mattresses to people.
1: I did misspeak. Yours hasn't been cleaned because that's part of an active investigation. But,
0: what?
1: But once the police are finished, we will offer that free of charge plus tax.
0: No, I am freaking out here. You don't understand. My wife is going to be so pissed that this is happening.
1: Your wife, Chelsea? No, she's going to love this, really.
0: What?
1: Yeah, because I'm not really from Mattress Depot. I'm from the radio station. And this is a prank phone call.
0: Are you freaking kidding me?
1: Yes. The whole thing's a joke. This is Brooke from the radio show Brooke and Jeffrey in the Morning.
0: Oh.
1: We're doing a phone tap on you, and your wife Chelsea set you up.
0: No way.
1: She emailed us and told us all about how proud you are that you got a discounted mattress and gave us the go-ahead to mess with you.
0: Oh my God. I thought I had a murder mattress.
1: Be careful. That's alleged murder mattress.
0: Okay, yeah, alleged murder mattress. Sure.
1: Yeah, people are innocent until proven guilty in this country, especially when they use mattresses to carry bodies.
0: You are having way too much fun with this.
1: Honestly, I probably would have bought one even knowing that.
0: Apparently, I did.
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0: Every day, the world gives us questions that are almost impossible to answer.
1: Oh, really?
0: Like, how did ancient Egypt really build the pyramids?
2: Ooh. It gets kind of fun to look into the conspiracy.
1: Who gets to get in a time machine and go find out?
2: Yeah, that's what we got to do.
0: Where do our dryer socks really disappear to?
2: Another conspiracy, yes. I believe in. They go to space.
0: And how does Nicolas Cage really keep getting cast in all of these blockbuster films? How? We don't have all the answers.
1: Well, I think that last one's just nepotism, isn't it?
3: Yeah.
0: We don't know that. But at least our show solved one question. Mm. How do you politely turn down the weirdo that's hitting on you at the bar?
2: Sure,
0: you could bust out your Nick Cage impression, but there's actually an even better answer.
4: Quick, we have to get to the Declaration of Independence.
0: Ew, gross. No, it's the fake phone number that keeps on giving.
2: Yeah.
0: Fresh new batch of messages from the loser line.
1: All right.
0: We're going to play them right after this.
5: They say the holy water's watered down. And this town's lost its faith. Our colors will fade eventually. So if our time is running out, day after day, we'll make the mundane a masterpiece. Oh my, my, oh my, my love, I take one look at you, you're taking me.

0: What's up with you?
1: Wait a minute, is this the right number?
2: It's the Loser Line.
0: Come on, just call me back.
3: If you haven't heard the Loser Line before, it works like this. Let's say someone approaches you while you're out at the club and uses this charming pickup line on you.
4: You know, they say Disneyland is the happiest place on earth.
5: Yeah.
4: But I bet your thighs are the naughtiest. Lightning lane pass for one, please.
5: Oh, hello. Okay.
3: Yeah, whatever
5: someone's
3: you do.
5: Buying a couple turkey legs.
3: Whatever you do, resist the urge to look down at his pants and tell him it really is a small world after
6: hey,
3: all.
6: Hey, got him.
3: Instead, invite him to explore your enchanted tiki room, and
5: oh
3: that's
5: God.
3: When you hand over the number to the loser line.
6: I'm only calling it that from now on.
3: So hopefully he calls it to leave an awkward voicemail that we can play on the air. Voicemails like this one.
7: Next message.
8: Hi, this is from Friday. I just thought I'd call because... I mean, I know I gave you a bunch of compliments when we met, but I forgot to tell you the other thing I noticed about you that I never got to tell you is you have symmetrical eyebrows.
6: Oh.
8: Mm. Yeah, in fact, some of the most beautiful women in history have, like, perfect eyebrows. Mm. Like Cleopatra, near perfect brow-to-brow ratio.
6: Oh.
8: And portraits of George Washington's wife, Martha, her brows were pretty big, but, dude, why do you think she's my screensaver?
6: Oh.
8: Kidding. Kidding. All right. I do have more compliments, but I'll probably save those when we meet in person. So, bye for now.
7: Next message.
5: Oh, man.
6: It's always a compliment to look like Martha Washington.
3: Actually, it gives me a great idea for a new segment we could do on the show. Colonial First Ladies, hot or not.
5: Ooh,
3: I'll give you John Quincy Adams' wife, Mildred.
6: Ooh.
3: You tell me, hot or not.
6: I'm sorry, how did he know what Cleopatra's eyebrows look like? There's no pictures back
3: then. There's the sculptures. There's the sculptures, bro.
5: Yeah.
6: Well, of course she's going to hire a sculptor that's going to give her perfect brows.
3: Oh, wow.
6: I mean,
5: that's why Mona Lisa was like, just scrap mine.
6: Yeah.
7: Next message.
9: So look, I tried, but I couldn't get you an extra ticket to the football game on Sunday. The prices are just insane. I'm not going to do that. But here's the thing. I know one of the security guards, and he said that he thinks he could sneak you in. So if you meet us over by the north entrance at like 11, he said that he might be able to hide you inside of one of those big, you know, like the soda coolers that they have. And, you know, once you get inside, we could maybe try and find an extra seat for you. If not, you know, I'm totally cool with just sitting on your lap. Only because you're taller than me, so, you know, it probably wouldn't make sense the other way around. But anyway, don't worry, my butt's not bony or anything. It's pretty cushioned, so you and I will get along. It'll be great. Go Bucks!
5: Can I imagine him sitting on her lap and she does, like, the leg thing with kids, or she's, like, popping him up and down?
3: Yeah. Even harder to do the wave when they're sitting in your lap, too.
5: Oh, yeah, that's true.
6: All I know is I'm going to be at the north entrance trying to get myself into a free football game.
5: Let's go!
3: Sneak into one of those fountain coolers.
5: It is expensive, so free is the option.
6: I mean, it feels kind of like a downgrade from what Taylor Swift does to sneak into her But I'll take it.
3: Yeah, we are in the middle of another gold star edition of the Loser Line. And remember, we're on YouTube, we're on TikTok, Insta, all the podcast platforms. You can find us at Brooke and Jeffrey. Go there and something will happen to you emotionally.
5: Mm-hmm. We don't know what.
3: But... yeah, it could be raucous laughter, utter horror. The only way to find out is to go and look yourself.
6: No options in between.
3: Now, back to the clips.
7: Next message.
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0: new hotline. I've tried calling the other numbers listed on your station website, but I'm not getting through to anyone. So anyway, this message is for Brooke from the morning show, because apparently you dated my husband a long time ago, like before you got married, I guess. And he still talks about you like a lot. Like he even puts your voice on in the car when we're driving together, and he'll be like, "Oh, see, this is the crazy girl I dated with the nose piercing." So, I wanted you to know that you definitely left an impression on him, and sorry to hear about everything going on in your marriage recently, but, I hope it gets better for you.
1: Brooke, we're also sorry to hear about this.
2: Rude. My marriage is in great shape right now.
3: Yeah, okay. That's what everybody says when their marriage is going so well.
1: Yeah.
3: My marriage is perfect. I don't know about yours.
1: If you're watching the video of this on YouTube, she took her nose ring out. Right? Yeah.
3: What are you talking
1: about?
3: You
1: gotta see this video, guys.
2: No, I did have a nose ring for like,
1: you did.
2: Oh God, 18 years.
1: I don't know.
2: It was a long time.
4: Brooke, are we getting, where he called you a crazy girl?
1: He's deflecting.
2: It's just an ex. They always call you that.
5: Next message.
6: Hey, it's Robert, the tour guide from the Grand Coulee Dam. I don't meet a lot of cute women on the dam tours, especially ones that give me their numbers. You know, so that's pretty cool. It's like a damn miracle. Hey. And if you want to come by again, I could give you another damn tour, like a private one, if you know what I mean. Oh, and actually, I don't know if you already went, but they do have a damn restaurant. It's right next to the damn gift shop. And actually, they give me a damn discount. If you want, we can do that, 20%. Anyway, you know, I feel like I'm rambling on and on about dams. I just feel awesome talking to you. And if you want to come by again, the dam's always going to be here for you.
5: Next message.
1: Okay.
3: I don't think he was doing it on purpose. I just think that's how they talk. They're
1: after
3: the damn tour,
1: yeah.
3: I used the damn restroom. Yeah. I got a damn rash from the damn toilet seat.
2: Do I really have to go to my damn job tomorrow?
3: Yeah, you do.
1: I'm running late. Oh, all this damn traffic.
2: Yeah.
1: Come on.
3: It's Brooke's damn ex-boyfriend again.
2: Always.
3: Always.
1: Wow. Someone just tuning in is like, they swear a lot.
3: Yeah. Remember.
2: No, D-A-M, no end.
1: Yes.
2: Yeah.
3: Remember, you can hear your favorite loser lines of the week whenever you subscribe to the Brooke and Jeffrey YouTube. We post them there along with our second date updates, our awkward Tuesdays, and yes, our damn phone taps. It's Brooke and Jeffrey in the morning.

0: Uh-oh. Somebody screwed up. It's Brooke and Jeffrey in the morning, and this time it wasn't me.
1: Oh,
2: okay.
3: But was it me?
1: Must be somebody else on this show.
2: Yeah. It's gotta be me.
0: No one on this show.
1: Oh,
0: it was in the news this morning. The British Royal Navy has to apologize and spend almost $300,000 to redesign military uniforms for a certain portion of their officers.
1: Okay, why?
0: Because apparently, when they made the new ones for their female sailors...
1: Oh, no.
0: You have to imagine, like, a uniform, how they have those two vertical rows of brass buttons that go down the front of their, like, blue jackets.
1: Yeah.
0: Can you picture that? The two largest decorative buttons placed right at breast level.
2: Come on.
0: So,
1: is there tassels at the end?
0: Might as well be, because it definitely looks like they're highlighting a certain feature.
2: Oh, yeah. Wow.
0: And that's probably not the look that they were going for.
1: Okay. So they didn't have a female in the uniform department.
0: Yeah. In fact, people complain saying, why are they right there?
1: Yeah.
0: Well, a Royal Navy spokesperson had to weigh in saying, the Navy is a modern organization that's always adapting. We are enormously proud of our history, so it was a tough decision to get rid of those two large, circular, juicy, big brass buttons.
2: And then they did the submarine horn.
0: Awooga! May I paraphrase?
1: Are they moving the big buttons down to the pant groin area?
0: Yes, for the male uniforms. Yeah.
2: But look, the enlargement.
0: Bottom line is, they're moving with the times here. They're doing the right thing.
1: Okay.
0: They're redesigning the uniforms.
1: Does it count when they only do it after backlash?
2: Like, this got approved.
1: Can you say that you're modern and with the times?
0: I'm willing to give them credit.
1: Okay.
0: I think we should have uniforms on this show.
1: Yo.
0: So let's all get some big brass buttons before we do laser stories right after this.

0: It's the radio segment that recently partnered with Delta to create the first ever airplane baby megaphone. For when your infant doesn't feel like it's being heard on flights.
1: That's a good idea.
0: Now they can really project thanks to Laser Stories. The segment where we read weird news stories around the globe just like everyone else does, except we've got a laser. Those other mile-high howlers just don't. This first Laser Story is out of Illinois. Officials at a local pop culture museum were shocked when they received a $50 traffic ticket in the mail from New York City.
1: Okay, really? Who did it?
0: It was mainly shocking because it was...

0: following the car, which looked exactly like the museum's.
1: Oh, no.
0: And even had the same California personalized license plate that read the word Knight. K-N-I-G-H-T.
1: How? Did someone steal it, drive to New York City, and then drive it back without anyone noticing?
0: It's so weird, because this was a recent ticket, too. And the biggest problem is the museum's license plate is a fake one. It's not even registered.
1: Oh.
0: So,
1: what? How would they even find the car?
2: Yeah.
0: That's the thing. How New York was linking it to this museum in Illinois is just bizarre.
1: Someone in the traffic department's like, hey, Paul, I've been to a museum in Illinois and I saw this car.
2: Yeah, I know where they're hiding it.
1: Yeah.
2: It's in a clear glass container.
0: The officials requested a hearing to challenge the ticket.
1: It's wild.
0: But in the meantime, they are using this moment to boost their visibility.
1: Oh,
0: and they recently changed their Facebook to read, home of the Knight Rider car that famously got a speeding ticket in New York City without ever leaving its exhibit in Illinois.
2: They should do this at car museums where they all have boots on them.
1: Yeah, yeah.
2: You're like, wait, what?
0: They also added, does anyone have Hasselhoff's number? He owes us $50.
1: Hey.
0: Let's go to your next laser story out of Tacoma, Washington.
1: Uh-oh.
0: A few days ago, someone called the 911.
1: The 911?
0: Well, I like to call it the 911.
2: That's what the cool kids say.
0: Yeah, they called the cops at 2 a.m. and said somebody was damaging the entry gate at the police headquarters.
3: Ain't nobody got time for that.
1: Why would they have to call the police to tell them? Shouldn't they just know that?
2: Until they hear it?
0: Well, it didn't take cops long to respond. They just walked right outside. And when they did, they saw a man, later identified as Marvell Walker Jr., holding a piece of concrete over his head and dropping it over the fence onto police property.
3: What?
0: So they went and frisked the guy and found a piece of black-coated metal in his hoodie pocket that was shaped like an O. He said he found that on the ground. Turns out it was the O from the word police on the police department sign.
2: That's pretty funny.
1: It's the only thing that could come off.
0: Yeah. Officers determined,
1: I'm going to steal the whole sign. Ah, dang it.
0: They determined it had been freshly pried off, so Marvell was charged with second-degree malicious mischief and second-degree criminal trespass.
2: Now they might as well give him the L, too, then.
0: They should. Afterwards, a police spokesperson said stealing the letters from a sign is a dumb crime.
1: Yeah.
0: Stealing the letters from a police department sign is a really dumb crime.
2: I don't know. One day when I leave, I'm going to steal the letters and make it Book and Jeffrey.
1: Yeah.
2: You guys are going to look so
1: I think
2: dumb.
1: You should steal the O and it make it Broken Jeffrey.
2: Yeah. Oh, that's even funnier. Yeah, that's funny. My idea.
1: Sorry.
0: Let's go to your next laser story out of the Innovation Station. Have you ever scooped yourself some ice cream on a hot day and then been interrupted by a call that you know is going to go on long enough to melt the whole bowl?
1: No.
4: Very specific.
2: Yeah, no.
0: Well, if you've had that thought, technology is coming to the rescue.
1: Oh, so this was a problem for people.
0: Apparently, because Halo Top Ice Cream just developed a special spoon that will automatically switch your phone to silent mode while you eat.
5: Double rainbow. Oh, my God.
1: Shit. Are you really indulging with Halo Top? It's like the diet ice cream.
4: College runners everywhere are happy.
2: Yeah, it is diet ice cream.
4: Yeah.
0: Basically, you do some minor setup through your iPhone or your Android, and then you can just tap the spoon onto your phone, and it activates Do Not Disturb mode, which silences all calls, texts, and notifications while you eat it.
5: Wow.
2: Just automatically sends a text, Brooke is eating ice cream. Leave her alone.
1: Yeah, and my husband would be like, well, no duh.
0: They're calling it the Silent a la Mode Spoon. It'll be available starting today.
1: Let's work on the name a little bit.
2: Yeah, not catchy.
0: And they say you can buy it online for $4.90 while supplies last.
1: Huh. Spoon all a silent. I mean, we could have done something better.
2: Yeah, or just name it a shh.
1: Yeah, I like that. Spoon.
0: Whatever it's called, just know that because of all the built-in tech, it is not dishwasher safe.
2: Oh, come on. That's even worse then.
0: It must be hand washed.
2: Oh, this is a chore.
4: Who's going to tell them you can do not disturb on your phone?
2: Yeah.
0: Too hard to figure out.
4: All right.
0: Let's go to your,
1: not funny.
4: Yeah.
0: Let's go to your final laser story out of the fraud forum.
1: Ooh.
0: Some people don't know what to do with their hands in the photos. One option is to make the peace sign. A lot of people do that with the V hand gesture.
2: Yeah.
0: Index and middle fingers out. And that seems pretty popular with the younger crowd these days. And also with scammers.
1: They like peace?
0: Because according to a new report, cell phones are more powerful than ever before. So now they're able to capture high resolution images of your fingerprints. which could be extracted from your photo.
1: Whoa.
0: And then you

0: used in a crime.
1: Oh my gosh.
2: Now, used in a crime?
0: Now, before anybody gets too paranoid, experts say three things would need to happen in order for this to work.
2: Okay.
0: First, the crooks would need advanced AI-powered software at the disposal.
2: Mm-hmm.
0: Second, it'd have to be a super close-up photo, so if you're giving bunny ears in a selfie, then you have to beware. And finally, even with all the tools and all the software at their disposal, identity thieves would probably need multiple images in order to fully reconstruct your fingerprints.
1: Okay!
2: It seems like a lot of work.
1: Yeah.
2: Criminals typically, they like the easy route, and that seems difficult.
0: Yeah, but still, if you want to be extra careful, experts say you could always blur your fingertips before posting them online.
2: Or just do the middle finger, because that's not, you never do it on the side of your, it's always your, you know, fingernail side that you're showing.
0: Mm, but at least for now, it does seem all a little bit overboard.
2: Yeah.
0: As for this guy, he's been blurring his shell in pics since 2014 when he got photographed on a beach in the Galapagos with Hillary Clinton's footwear.
1: Controversy.
0: It was called the Sandal Scandal, and he still has not lived it down.
2: And that's a good name.
0: And that sound means Laser Stories has come to an end for the day. We'll do it again, same time on Monday.
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14: 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But there's something called Spam the Spammer that's going way more viral from a totally different guy on TikTok.
15: Oh.
14: And you're going to find out why when we play it in a brand new...
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14: It's coming up at 7:10.

0: new report just came out saying the advancement of AI is so promising.
1: Oh.
0: Doctors believe it'll actually cure all prominent diseases by the year 2040.
1: That would be crazy. Wow.
0: Seriously. The only thing that it can't make better is...
1: Oh, AI can't even fix this?
0: No cure for it. It's TikTok Click Shock, where we discuss the biggest TikTok videos from the past week. We're going to get right to it with your first TikTok Click Shock, which is from a commencement speech that just happened at the University of Central Florida.
1: Uh-oh.
0: And the, why? Because it's Florida?
1: Yeah. I don't know, and that we're talking about it.
0: Well, let's find out, because the speaker's name was Gloria Caulfield, and her video is going viral today with millions of views, because she was speaking to the graduates about AI. And her message wasn't quite received the way she thought it would be. Let's listen.
2: The rise of artificial intelligence is the next industrial revolution. What happened? Okay, I struck a chord. May I finish? Only a few years ago, AI was not a factor in our lives. Okay. All right. Okay. We've got a bipolar topic here, I see. Okay.
0: Yeah, I think she meant to say polarizing, but without AI to help you, it's tough to get stuff right.
3: It was the same reaction.
1: All the graduates are like, oh, great, we don't have any jobs available to us because of AI. Great.
0: Not to mention AI has been documented to pose risks to young people's mental health and well-being. Yeah. Mm-hmm. But the speaker did go on to say, quote, so just being an optimist here, AI alongside human intelligence has the potential to help us solve humanity's greatest problems. And many of you in this graduating class will play a role in making that happen. They did boo her for that.
1: Yeah. I mean, the Industrial Revolution was also notoriously great for workers' fair wages, and
0: it was only like a 60% death rate, Brooke. That's pretty good. That was a TikTok Click Shock. Your next
4: TikTok Click Shock
0: comes from a mother in Florida who's going viral right now over a recent interaction she had with her teenage daughter.
1: Uh-oh.
0: So the mom's name is Meredith Masony, and during dinner the other night, her 17-year-old asked if she could have a specific condiment.
1: Okay.
0: Well, next thing you know, mom's posting a video about it, it got 18 million views.
1: Whoa.
3: Wow.
0: So here's what happened.
5: We were having dinner, and my 17-year-old daughter says to me, there's no ranch. And I said, I'm sorry, I guess we're out of ranch. So she says, hold on. And she gets up and she walks out of the house and she walks right back in. And she goes, I just remembered I have car ranch. When I go to Chick-fil-A, I just get extra packets of ranch and I just keep them in my car. I said, how long has that ranch been in your car? She's like, I don't know, months? You can't just eat ranch that's been sitting in a vehicle. We live in Florida. That is a recipe for explosive diarrhea. She goes, it's fine. Open that up. Don't eat.
0: So does anyone in the room have a problem with three-month-old car ranch?
3: Yes. Yes.
1: I don't understand why some people... I do have a problem with it. But
0: you
1: like sometimes things are refrigerated and sometimes they're not.
3: Yeah,
1: and I don't get it.
3: Like a barbecue sauce.
1: Or mayonnaise.
3: Yeah,
1: like mayonnaise. Like the packets, you go to a deli and they're just sitting out.
3: Well, when you buy the mayo, the tub is not refrigerated.
1: Well, it hasn't been opened.
3: Well,
1: Is that true for ranch?
0: That is the main point that came up in the comments. Number one was ranch is not refrigerated when it's in grocery stores.
1: Yeah.
0: So why should we have to do it in our cars?
3: I think after you open it, once the oxygen hits.
6: The Florida heat is an important detail.
3: Yeah, that's like mold

0: I feel like the little tinfoil packages are pretty temperature controlled.
1: Oh, yeah. What? I don't know. We can do our own experiment. I'll eat some car ranch if you need me.
2: Oh, I was going to volunteer Ashton, but you volunteered. So.
3: Man, I don't want to eat ever again after that.
0: Another person wrote, we absolutely have car ranch and car ketchup and car hot sauce.
3: Hot sauce,
0: car
3: yeah.
0: Taco Bell mild sauce. Whatever fast food sauce we have left over, we keep it in our car.
3: I will say I got hot sauce.
0: Surprisingly, an overwhelming amount of people in the comments support keeping car ranch in your vehicle.
1: I think what we needed is an update on the 17-year-old's situation 2 days later.
3: Did she get sick?
1: Yeah.
0: As far as I know, she's fine.
2: Well, car ranch is in.
0: Yep.
2: There we go.
3: There we go.
0: Text in 78592. You got car ranch?
1: I bet it gets hot in those semi-trucks when it goes from store to store.
3: Yes. Oh, yeah.
1: And, and it was truck ranch before it became car ranch.
0: Yeah. Could
3: have been refrigerated.
0: That was a TikTok click shock. Your final... is not a good news story. It's more of a tickle your funny bones story. And if you listen to our show, you might know something we do every once in a while called Scam the Scammer.
1: Oh, yeah.
0: Where if a random scam call comes into our station phone line, we'll just pick it up and mess with the person who's trying to get our money.
1: Mm-hmm.
0: But there's another guy on TikTok right now who's having a little bit of fun getting revenge on spam callers.
1: Oh,
3: yeah.
0: So enjoy your first ever listen to Spam the Spammer.
4: So I get all these spam calls. I've created a script. It's going to call them back. It's going to wait for them to answer. It's going to interact with the prompts automatically. And when they answer, it's going to play Rick Astley, Never Gonna Give You Up.
5: And then he hung up.
4: See, what you don't know about this script, though, I have it on repeat. It's going to keep calling them back.
6: This is so satisfying.
1: Oh my
3: God. Yes, it is satisfying. Right.
1: Until you find out they're like the salespeople cold calling from our company.
0: But people in the comments, they love it. They're calling him the GOAT. Mm. One said, you're amazing. Teach me your ways, Obi-Wan. And a lot of people were asking him to just create an app for this so that they could download it and use it on spammers who reach out to them.
1: Wow. Ooh. We have a lot of time on our hands.
2: Yeah.
3: Yes.
1: You know?
3: Make sure you route him to the studio. I want to prank him.
1: Yeah, there you go.
0: Send them over to us. Those were your...
2: TikTok click shot
0: stories for the week. We got your phone tab coming up right after this.

0: It's Brooke and Jeffrey in the morning, and from time to time, we do a series of prank calls that we label Scam the Scammer.
1: Mm-hmm. Yes!
0: You know, it's basically those fake car warranty people who randomly dial the station just trying to get us to give them money.
2: Yes. Or like the IRS, like they would call you and ask for a gift card.
3: And then they're going to transfer you to the Social Security Department.
2: Oh, always a transfer.
0: Uh-huh. All the scams, and we'll pick up sometimes just to mess with them. Mm-hmm. Well, the other day, our producer answered one of the lines, and it was another scammer.
3: Yes.
0: But instead of trolling them right there, we actually scheduled a time to call them back.
3: Ooh.
2: Hey.
0: Got their name and their number, and had the most innocent-sounding person on the show try to confuse them.
3: Mm.
0: It's our technical director, Ashton.
3: Yes, Ashton! Yes.
0: And this is going to be his very first prank call ever.
3: Oh,
0: let's hear
3: right.
0: Ashton's phone tap debut right now.
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5: Thank you for reaching support line for QuickBooks. This is Hannah. How can I help you today?
6: My roommate told me that someone called yesterday asking for me about some sort of payment that's due, and I just, could I take care of that now?
5: Yes. Could you please help me verify the business phone number where my team tried reaching out to you?
6: Well, I can give you my name. Do you want my name?
5: Well, you can just help me out with the business name.
6: Well, it's under my personal name. It's Harold. Harold Nuts with a Z. But most people call me Harry.
5: Just give me a moment.
6: Yeah, I'm sorry. I would have called earlier, but,
5: Okay, not a problem.
6: Like, yesterday I was just having to wax my whole body because I've been competing in those Tiny Man competitions.
5: Hmm?
6: You know what that is?
7: Hello?
6: Hi. Hi.
7: Thank you for reaching.
5: Mm-hmm.
6: Yeah, I'm so sorry. I called earlier and I think I got dropped off. My name is Harold Nuts with.
7: Got it?
6: Yeah. Someone called about like some sort of payment that's due, and I wanted to take care of that.
7: Got it, sure. I can just help you with that. Can you just please confirm me with your business register number?
6: I'll get that. Let me find that. I'm so sorry.
7: Mm-hmm.
6: I just want to say I do appreciate you guys calling me. Because, and I'm sorry, what was your name again?
7: I'm Sarah Smith.
6: It's funny, you sound like a Sarah Smith.
7: Yes.
6: Okay, Sarah, I'm going to be a little real with you for a second.
7: Mm-hmm.
6: I haven't paid my taxes in, like, 4 years.
7: That's it?
6: Maybe closer to 14.
2: Oh, wow.
6: There's a 4 in there somewhere. I don't know, I haven't really gotten around to it. But I'm still looking for that business number. Do you by chance have it, maybe?
7: Is it the same, or you have it?
6: You know what? I'm sorry, I'm still looking. How was your day?
7: It's been good. How was yours?
6: Honestly, the fact that, like, we're talking on the phone right now, I gotta say, I do consider you a true friend, Sarah. I really do.
7: Yeah, sure. I'd appreciate that.
6: And so, you know what? Since we're friends, I'm gonna share with you something that's changed my life. I'll be a little vulnerable here. It's called emotional keto.
7: Yeah, sure, we can just do that. So before that, today you just got a reminder call.
6: God, sorry, hold on. I just spilled a Capri Sun all over my computer.

0: I think she put me on hold.
1: Thank you for being on hold. This is Chloe, your senior accounts manager. How are you doing today?
0: Hi. I was just talking to Sarah.
1: Mm-hmm.
0: I spilled a Capri Sun on my computer and it just... Sorry, I had to clean that up.
1: Okay.
0: How are you?
1: I'm doing good. How can I help you?
0: I'm just calling back about a payment I need to make because I've got a ton of money and I need someone to give it to.
1: Yes, I do see we are calling you in regards to your annual service renewal. So we need to update a new payment method to renew back your services.
0: Got to be honest, did not understand a single thing you just said.
1: Yes.
0: I just need to know, would you be cool accepting Fortnite V-Bucks instead of cash, maybe?
1: No, so we only accept Visa or a MasterCard or an Amex credit card. Or we can go ahead with...
2: Harold, are you in there?
0: Dad!
2: You better not be touching yourself again!
0: I'm so sorry, Chloe. Hold on one second. I'm not doing that. No!
2: I told you, you can't do that in my office!
0: I'm busted. Okay, Chloe.
1: Yes?
0: Do you have an overprotective dad just like me?
1: Is your dad frustrated?
0: That's an understatement, to say the least, Chloe.
2: If I get in there and your pants are off, I'm gonna lose my...
0: Chloe, I need some advice. What do I say to him? Because he won't leave me alone.
1: Are you above 18?
0: I'm technically 32, but I feel like I'm 17, so, you know.
1: Do you want to update the payment method right now, or do I need to call you back later?
0: Okay, well, before the payment, do you have any advice on how I can deal with this a-hole?
1: I don't have an advice.
0: Okay, well, can I give you advice?
1: Yes.
0: So, are you single?
1: Mm-hmm, yes.
0: Are you dating?
1: No.
0: I'm gonna be vulnerable right here.
1: Mm-hmm.
0: Would you be interested in a fully hairless dude who competes in tiny man competitions? I mean, it'd be long distance in the beginning, but we can make it work.
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0: It's funny how strange confessions naturally seem to come out in this segment.
1: Mm.
0: And today was no exception, as one of our listeners shared her shocking secret. And at first, we were all totally okay with it. But by the end of the call, our jaws were on the floor.
2: Yeah!
0: And you're going to want to know why. It is one of the most salacious calls we've had on this show, maybe ever.
1: What?
0: And you're going to hear it in your brand new Second Date Update next.

0: Normally ever do this, but I feel like today we have to issue a pre-story warning to our own Jose Bolaños.
1: Oh no.
2: Oh no.
0: Because
2: I'm getting scared.
0: Well, the date that we're about to hear apparently involves one of Jose's all-time favorite foods.
2: Oh my gosh, I can help.
0: I know, Jose, you're a foodie. No. You're going to be really excited and tempted to ask a million questions about the meal that this woman ate.
1: Tell us all the background of how they came up with the meal and who did it best and what country the origin is.
2: Thank
0: what,
2: you,
0: what spoon is the best to eat it with? But let's try to remember to focus on the date itself.
1: Okay.
2: I mean, right now I'm thinking of all my favorite foods.
0: I know.
1: This guy just say he ordered chicken nuggets and we can move forward.
0: It's not what it is, and it's our listener Abby who has requested our help today. So with that in mind, Abby, welcome to the show.
3: Hi guys, thank you.
2: Hi Abby.
1: I may dislike you depending on what you eat and how distracted Jose gets, and don't take it personal, okay?
0: Yes.
3: Okay.
0: So before we even go down the food rabbit hole, let's just start at the top with the guy that you met. What's his name?
3: Yeah, so I met this guy named Carter.
1: Carter. Okay. Where did we find him?
3: I met him on Bumble, actually.
1: Okay.
2: Nice.
1: Mm-hmm. All right. What did you like about him?
3: So we bonded over a bunch of stuff, but my favorite thing about him is that he's a big foodie.
1: Oh.
2: Ooh, see, people like it, Brooke.
1: I know. I do like it when it's just you and I talking. Everybody else would find our conversation boring.
2: Yeah, that's true. I can be overbearing.
0: Okay, so he enjoys food. That's rare.
3: Yeah.
2: Actually, yes.
4: Somebody, yeah.
3: It's not just food, it's good food.
1: Okay.
0: So,
3: we're both like active people that really enjoy like eating good.
1: Dude, what a competition though, because you have two foodies. So it's one of you is probably constantly trying to impress the other.
2: Yeah, like what's your favorite? Well, what's my favorite?
1: Did you feel pressure to pick the perfect restaurant?
3: So he actually picked it, and it was, oh my God, it was so good. It was this like really nice, like upscale ramen place.
0: Ramen. Okay. Jose, calm down. Yeah. Just relax. Yeah. Okay.
3: I love ramen, so I was very, very excited to go.
1: Okay, and did he know that already? I mean, that's thoughtful, right? He's a foodie. He's finding the spot that is a cuisine you like or a type of food you like.
3: Yeah, exactly. So I was really excited to go for both the food and for him because I was eager to meet him. So
0: nice. So what was it like when you finally met up?
3: Oh my God, so great. So I walk in and he just smiles this big smile.
1: Aww.
3: It's just like a nice, genuine smile that's like, hey, I'm good looking, but I don't really know it. I'm just happy to see you.
0: You got all that from his smile?
3: Yeah.
1: How does he not know he's good looking?
3: Yeah.
0: From his smile.
3: But yeah, he was just really friendly. He's also really well dressed.
2: Good.
3: Like, past couple dates I've been on, people are showing up in, like, t-shirts and, like, sweatpants and stuff. And I'm like, I actually, like, shaved my legs for this.
0: He's got good clothes, a good smile. But what about, like, your connection? How was his personality?
3: I really liked his personality. So we got to talking, and he actually was telling me about his job, which I still don't fully understand, but he works in IT.
1: Oh, yeah. You just kind of nod your head when anybody says IT.
3: Yeah.
0: Moving on, next topic of conversation.
3: Yeah. You're like, computers. Okay. And like, he was telling me this story about like how when his mom asked what he did at his job, he kind of just told her that he like runs the internet. Which I thought was really funny and charming because he wasn't saying it to brag or anything. I mean, it's just his mom. But like, he's like, when those posts go viral, like it's me that's deciding like when they go viral.
0: Oh, he's just lying
2: to his
0: mom.
2: He runs the internet.
1: Well, good, because we got some favors to ask him when we get him on the phone here in a second. We need some more viral content.
3: Yeah, he's Joe Internet. So.
1: Yeah.
2: That's Joe Internet, I love it.
0: Yeah. So he's a guy who's really, really good with food. He's good with tech. He's handsome, but he doesn't even know it.
4: Fashionable, too.
1: Was there any red flags on the date, like something that you did wrong or anything?
3: I feel like no. Like, I definitely remember talking to him about me moving. I just recently moved.
1: Oh,
2: but you're at your destination. You're not moving somewhere else.
3: Correct. Yeah. I'm still
4: Yeah, we were all like, wait a second.
2: Yeah, well, that's gotta be it.
3: No.
2: Well, that should be good, because then he can show you new places in the city.
3: That's what I figured. Like, that's kind of why I brought it up, too, because I did enjoy the restaurant so much. So we were just bonding over that and, like, how moving sucks and that kind of thing.
2: Yeah.
0: Well, how did you two leave it at the end of the night?
3: Oh, so listen to this. So at the end of the night, there was a table next to us who

0: not very nice to the waiter. They were just, like, really high maintenance. Oh, and man. He was being so kind to our waiter, like, mm. just asking where he's from, just, like, being really bubbly and, like, joking with him oh. and stuff. And the people next to us leave without leaving a tip.
1: No.
0: Yeah. Oh. So he takes money out of his wallet and puts it on the table next to ours.
2: Oh, what a nice guy.
3: He must have worked right. in a restaurant at least once
2: Dude,
3: in his life.
2: This guy is all green flags.
0: That's what I'm saying. Like, I don't understand at all. And on top of that, we left the restaurant. We're walking around the neighborhood because, like, I didn't really want to go home yet because I was having such a good time. He gave me a kiss. It was a normal, like, nice, sweet, goodnight kiss.
2: Aww.
0: Left it at that. Said we'll be in touch. I was so elated that I was just like, nothing can go wrong here.
2: Dude, and that's such a good feeling after the end of, like, a perfect first date when mm-hmm. you're just on this high that feels so good.
3: Yeah.
0: Right. It was totally like a rom-com.
3: A ramen common.
2: Hey, I almost like that.
4: Okay, something's got to be up. If it went as well as she's saying it went,
2: yes.
4: and
2: yeah.
4: there's no communication since, we got to help figure that out for her. So when we come back, we'll reach out to Carter and figure out what is wrong with this guy once Ooh. And for all. There's got to be something.
2: Maybe the internet went down and he's just been really busy fixing it.
4: Yes.
2: Yeah.
4: He's getting it back up and running, and we're going to find out what's going on with your second date update, Ramen Common Edition.
2: Jeff liked it. Yeah.
4: No, it kind of hurt me to say it.
3: We'll work on it.
4: We'll do it right after this. Hold on.

0: the same.
1: 101.7 The Beach. Brooke and Jeffrey in the mornings. Second date update.
2: Interesting situation happened on a first date recently between our listener Abby and the guy she was having dinner with, Carter.
3: What was interesting? I mean, it sounds like they had a great time.
2: Well, yeah, he seemed to be showing green flags all night long. And even when he spotted another table nearby that left without putting down a tip, he pulled out cash from his own wallet and paid on behalf of those rude customers.
3: Wow.
2: That's what everybody said. Wow.
3: What a
2: guy. Amazing. Green flag. But I want to pose a question that Brooke always asks me.
3: What's that?
2: Who on earth carries cash on their person anymore? I'll tell you who. Drug dealers, street magicians who put their top hat down for tips, and conspiracy theorists who don't trust banks or digital forms of currency.
4: Wow.
2: So there you go. That's three possible red flags for you right there, Abby.
3: I would say 2.5 in that list,
2: okay,
3: Abby.
2: Is it possible that Carter is a secret drug dealing street magic conspiracy theorist?
5: I mean, anything is possible, I guess, but I really didn't get that vibe.
3: I know, he did disappear.
2: And he does lie to his mom that he controls the internet, so...
4: No, remember, he's green flags everywhere.
3: A druggie would say that.
2: That's right. So, I don't know. We'll find out what's really going on with him if he picks up the phone, but I'm going to dial it right now. You ready to do this, Abby?
5: I'm ready. Let's do it.
2: All right. Let's do it.
6: Hello?
2: Oh, hey, think is this Carter?
6: Yeah, this is Carter.
3: Oh, he's typing. Can you hear that?
2: Oh, yeah. Yeah. A typewriter.
3: Are you at work?
4: In the 1700s?
3: He's not a typewriter. That can't be a typewriter.
6: Who am I speaking with?
2: Sorry, we're a radio show. We're called Brooke and Jeffrey in the Morning.
4: Hey.
2: And we don't want to, like, derail your day, but we're really hoping to talk to you.
4: If anything, we want to rail your day.
2: Who? A radio show, Brooke and Jeffrey in the Morning.
3: We're also on the internet. We're a podcast. We have a great YouTube channel.
4: He has the internet if he's on a typewriter.
2: Yeah.
3: He is the internet. Don't you remember?
4: Oh, that's right. He's IT.
3: Yeah.
6: How do you know this about me, man?
2: I mean, we heard about it from a girl that you went on a date with recently, a listener to our show, and someone that really liked you, a girl named Abby.
6: I don't know what to say.
2: Okay,
3: could you just stop working for like literally 3 minutes,
2: yeah,
3: my man?
2: We won't take up too much of your time, but we're doing something called a second date update.
6: All right, let me save this first real quick. Hold on for a second. All right, go ahead. No.
2: We don't want to get in the way of your work, but we do want to get some answers for Abby about if there's a reason why after your date you haven't really been talking to her very much.
6: I don't know if she wants me to share with you why.
2: She does, which like is why point. She reached out to our show. And she's willing to hear whatever the reason might be, even if it might make her look bad. She just wants to know.
6: So after the date, I was kind of on this high, and I shared her picture with a few of my coworkers after the date, you know, and some red flags came up.
3: What do you mean?
4: Red flags that you didn't see on the date?
7: But you're trusting someone it didn't work out with her, you know?
3: Like, wait, was it an ex? I thought it was just someone who knew her.
6: This person didn't date her. He just kind of knows about her.
4: Oh, okay.
3: Knows what about her?
2: What information did you get?
6: Yeah, it seems that she's been engaged like 4 times.
3: Okay.
6: And has broken them off each time.
3: Okay, well, that can be good if it's not meant to be a marriage. I mean,
7: better than getting married and then divorcing 4 times.
2: What's a red flag to you about that?
6: Well, I mean, she's gone through these relationships. What could possibly be wrong that she didn't continue? My friend called her the Ring Reaper.
2: The Ring Reaper?
3: That is a good name. That is so rude.
4: You have to return the ring?
7: I'm dying to know why she turned down the proposal. Like, what happened?
3: I want to know why she accepted in the first place. I mean, it's not her fault she's getting proposed to.
2: Do you know the nature of any of these previous engagements and breakups that she's gone through before?
6: I have no idea.
3: Yeah, that's not fair. Like, I have a girlfriend who's gotten engaged a couple times, and like two of the times the guy was cheating on her. Like, oh, what would you want her to do?
4: Yeah,
3: like,
4: yeah. That's, yeah.
3: Continue with the marriage?
2: But four times, I mean, that is a lot.
4: That really
2: to,
4: is.
2: To like get Did engaged and not go through it, because maybe she has a bad picker too.
4: Or she gets cold feet every time.
3: She's really wanted. Yeah. I could have been engaged to four times.
7: Yeah. A lot of guys want to marry her.
2: Yeah, there's a reason for that.
3: Brooke. She must be a good package.
7: Yeah, that's
2: something.
7: True.
2: I mean, clearly something is going on. Aren't you curious to know what that is, Carter?
6: I have to protect myself from all this stuff.
2: Let's risk it, because she's actually on the line right now waiting to talk to
6: you. Oh, my God. Please tell me you're joking.
3: No.
7: The Ring Reaper's here.
2: We don't do jokes on this show.
5: Yeah. Hi, Carter.

0: And for Carter, it's a red flag that you've been engaged four times and broken off all four of them. And maybe if you could just like tell us more about it, it would help him get some clarity.
1: Whatever. I didn't really want to disclose this but on the radio, but okay. So I was engaged four times to the same guy.
2: Oh.
0: Oh.
3: Wow.
4: Why is everybody owing like that? Just she's resolves in one
2: of,
4: it all.
2: Yeah. She's in one of those toxic yo-yo relationships.
4: Yeah. Is that worse?
0: That's
2: no, everybody's been in one of those.
0: Okay.
3: I'm listening. So why didn't you guys go through with the commitment then?
1: It was a very long-term relationship. I was not in a place to be engaged, and there was some infidelity on my side of it.
4: Oh, wait. Okay, well.
0: Wait, you cheated?
1: Yeah, and to be honest with you, it's just because I was scared to be engaged. Yeah. I was too young. I wasn't ready for commitment like that.
0: But then you kept getting re-engaged.
4: Yeah.
2: Why did he keep proposing? You guys, it sounds like it was a really toxic situation.
5: Yeah.
1: And just so you know, all four times that I was engaged, I cheated. And it was because I was engaged.
2: Why are you reiterating this?
5: Like we gave you an opening to move forward.
1: I'm just trying to be honest with everyone here. And to go even further, two of them happened at the altar, and I'm not proud of it.
4: Wait, mid-wedding, you
0: cheated on the altar?
4: Or do you stop the wedding?
2: I'm so cheated.
4: We think a priest is...
0: I think
2: she made out with the officiant.
4: No.
0: Oh, God.
1: No, I just broke it up while I was up there.
2: Oh,
1: that's
2: my God.
1: All
2: oh, wow.
4: Everyone showed
2: Dude,
4: up.
2: Okay. Whoever your maid of honor is must have had such a headache.
5: Yeah.
4: Maid of dishonor.
2: Oh, girl. That is...
0: All right.
2: That is messy.
1: Yeah, it is messy, and you know what? I've been unfaithful to fiancés, Carter, but I guarantee you I've never cheated on a boyfriend.
2: Oh. Ah. There we go. So, or a husband.
4: So just don't propose,
2: Carter, and you're good.
5: Yeah.
2: And you're in the green.
0: We're not asking you to get engaged or to get married or anything. We're just asking if you want to go on one more date with Abby.
4: Dude, do a foodie date again. Forget about all this.
0: And if you are, we would pay for it.
1: Carter, I just really liked you. I thought we really hit it off. I have never felt this confident in a first date before. I think it would be stupid not to try it again. I promise you, it will not be a cheating situation if you don't propose to me tomorrow.
2: Come on, I don't know if you're going to find a more honest person at this point.
4: Oh my gosh.
0: What do you think, Carter? We're running short on time.
4: What is his friend's going to say if he says yes?
3: Yeah, I think I'm going to pass.
2: Oh, Jose, you ruined it. You peer pressured it.
4: I was just trying to make a comment. I don't know if you heard me.
0: Carter, you just rejected the Ring Reaper? How could you?
2: Which is not a very fitting name. It was the same ring, I think, over and over again.
4: Yeah, that's true.
0: The Ring Re-Reaper, then.
2: Yeah.
3: I think I'm going to put my junk in a vice and hit it with a hammer right now.
4: That's a wild thing to say.
2: Right.
3: Yeah, I'd rather do that than go back out with her.
0: Okay.
2: Well, Abby, you found out that he's into some things that maybe you don't want to be into.
5: Finally, the red flag for him.
0: Okay. Abby, I'm sorry that didn't work out, but we appreciate you being honest, like extremely honest with everyone.
4: Too honest if we've ever had a guest.
1: Yeah, I thought that would be, I don't know, the best approach, but apparently people don't like real life. I mean, that's what happened to me. That's my story. And
4: hey, it's true.
0: Well,
2: yep.
0: There's always a chance that you can get engaged to him a fifth time. Yeah. So.
3: Oh, there's enough firefighters around. Just get engaged to one of them.
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12: I realized I need to try to bring more attention to my Friday song segment.
13: Well, that's good. Okay. We need more listeners there for sure.
12: Yeah, but how? How do I do that? Mm. Well, I have heard people say any press is good press.
14: That's definitely true.
12: So I attempted that.
13: Oh, no, Jeff.
12: And I posted some absolutely vile things on the internet.
13: No, Jeff. Don't do that, Jeff.
12: Surprisingly, most of them were not pictures of Brooke's outfits.
13: What?
12: Oh. No low blows over here. But
13: that seemed uncalled for.
12: Yeah, I didn't do it. But I will say in the end, even though I did not make the news for it, I was banned from Pinterest permanently.
13: Pinterest?
14: Oh, yeah. Oh man, wow. That's where you decided to
12: guess
14: leak stuff?
12: Anatomically correct duck corkscrews don't fly amongst all the wine moms on there.
13: That's interesting.

0: They are shaped like corkscrews. That was a good duck joke.
1: It was a fail for me getting bad press, and I'll just have to stick to what I know, letting these golden pipes do the work for me in my brand new song of the week at 8:10.

0: It is time for my song of the week. It's Brooke and Jeffrey in the morning. And we ought to recognize some of the hardest working groups of people right now.
1: Oh.
0: I'm talking about the florists, who are busy getting their orchids primped and carnations snipped.
2: Yeah. Got a primp.
0: The makeup counter workers,
1: mm-hmm, yeah,
0: rouging and shading and contouring like crazy. Not to mention all the fancy clothing stores. And I'm not only talking about the ones that sell cowboy attire. I mean all of the fancy ones.
1: Okay, wow.
0: And you know the reason why all these places are packed right now is because we are in prom season.
1: Yes.
0: That's right. After four long, grueling years, high school seniors are finally getting the chance to live out their ultimate dream, spending a ton of their parents' money to go to a dance.
3: Yay.
1: If you're in a school small enough, other classes too.
0: Oh, yeah. Wow, yes.
1: Because sometimes the school's so small, you have to invite everybody.
0: Absolutely.
1: Yeah, just so you have someone to dance with.
3: No, but, got
0: yeah,
3: it.
0: It's got to be less sad, yeah. You want to create memories that will last, at least through college, till your remaining brain cells get wiped away.
1: That's nice.
0: And everybody here did it, right? Everybody here went to prom?
1: Yeah.
3: Oh, yeah.
0: I sorry, Jake was shaking his head no.
2: I wasn't going to say anything. You didn't have to point it out.
0: Okay.
2: Oh, Jake, intro?
1: Do we need to do one of those sappy stories
2: nope,
1: where we recreate
2: songs,
1: prom?
2: Sing the songs.
4: You can ask your wife.
2: Sing the song.
0: All the normal cool kids went to prom. That's
1: I'll
0: fine.
1: Be the mom chaperone.
3: Oh,
0: yeah.
3: No.
0: But the thing is, it's a major life event, and whether it rocks for you or totally sucks for you, it's something you're going to look back on for the rest of your life and say, yep, that happened.
1: Oh, yeah.
0: So before the big night, I just wanted to give all the high school seniors in their final year a song to hopefully pump them up for what could be one of the greatest nights of their lives.
3: Yeah.
0: Maybe.
1: Don't set those expectations yeah, so high, please.
0: Probably not, yeah, but there's a chance.
3: Yeah.
0: So instead of doing the hit song by Lotto, Big Big Energy, it's Young Jeffrey's Big Big Limousine.
1: Ooh,
3: oh, that's good.
1: Like it, Jeff.
0: All right, so I'll point when I'm ready. Points.

0: Pillar are listening to this at prom right now, and you guys just shared a kiss.
1: Yeah. Oh.
0: Right? That'd be awesome.
2: Dude, remember, Jeff, when we were in New York, we ran into the whole school of prom and
3: oh
2: then bought them all pizza?
3: We didn't buy him
2: pizza. Well, I know, but I was going to take credit for the guy.
3: I was so jealous of the guy that stepped in and was like, we're going to pay for everyone's meal. And I was like, why didn't we think of that?
0: Like, make you look good there.
2: We didn't think about it.
3: No.
2: We thought it was really cool that somebody else did it.
3: Yeah.
0: You had a slice, though, right?
2: Yeah.
3: I think we, like, took a picture with the kids, too.
2: Yeah. But, see, we took credit.
3: See? It's a memorable night for everybody.
0: Yeah. You know, we do love you, prom kids.
3: We do. And you can text in 78592. Tell us what you thought about the song of the week. We're going to post it up on our socials with all the lyrics there, wherever you get them, on TikTok, Insta, YouTube, everywhere, at Brooke and Jeffrey.
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3: Hello?
1: Hi, am I speaking with Anthony?
3: Yeah, who is this?
1: I'm calling from the Mattress Depot. My name's Bonnie Bungle.
3: Okay, hi, Bonnie.
1: So we recently delivered a mattress to you about 10 days ago.
3: That's sounds about right.
1: Fantastic. So I just wanted to let you know that the police will be stopping by your place to check it out tomorrow morning around 10. Okay? Thanks.
3: Wait.
1: Have a great day.
3: Wait. Did you just say the police?
1: That's correct.
3: Why are the police coming to check my mattress?
1: I'm not sure I understand your question.
3: What do you mean you don't understand? You just said the police want to stop by and check out our mattress.
1: Yeah.
3: So why do the police want to come to my house?
1: Oh.
3: Why?
1: Well, when you purchase it, you sign the agreement. There's no returns on a discounted mattress.
3: Okay, what does that have to do with why they're coming?
1: Did you not read the fine print on the bottom?
3: Who reads the fine print? What does that have to do with the police?
1: Well, kind of everything, because it says there's a 10% chance your mattress could have been reclaimed from a crime scene.
3: A crime scene?
1: Yeah, correct. So if could just make sure that someone's home tomorrow at 10 a.m. to let the deputies in. So
3: No.
1: Fantastic. Yeah.
3: What the hell is this?
1: Well, I just would really hate it if they had to break your door down.
3: They're not going to break my door down.
1: Well, if you're not there, they tend to do that.
3: Yeah. That's not the point. You're saying that the mattress my wife and I are sleeping on is from a crime scene. No one brought that up to me.
1: Oh, well, no, you signed the paper that specifically said that was a possibility.
3: I didn't know that, and I don't even know what they're going to do here.
1: Well, I don't either. I mean, I just work at the mattress company, but in the past, they just kind of inspect it, run some tests, look for DNA blood splatter, that type of thing.
3: Oh, my gosh. DNA blood splatter?
1: Oh, no. Are you unhappy? Is this not going to be much of an inconvenience? They won't be there for more than 4 hours.
3: No, I'm not concerned about the time. I'm concerned that I got a murder mattress.
1: Oh, what? Hold on with that murder word. Ooh. See, at this point, the suspect is in custody, but he hasn't been prosecuted yet, so you need to use the term alleged murder.
3: Okay.
1: Was the mattress wrapped around a body? Possibly.
3: This is bullshit.
1: Oh.
3: Your company is selling mattresses that were involved in crime scenes?
1: And I'd like you to know that when it comes to our crime scene mattresses, at least 50% of them get sanitized.
3: How is that helpful? How is that a selling point? You shouldn't be using that to sell mattresses to people.
1: I did misspeak. Yours hasn't been cleaned because that's part of an active investigation. But,
3: once
1: the police are finished, we will offer that free of charge plus tax.
3: No, I am freaking out here. You don't understand. My wife is going to be so pissed that this is happening.
1: Your wife, Chelsea? No, she's going to love this, really.
3: What?
1: Yeah, because I'm not really from Mattress Depot. I'm from the radio station. And this is a prank phone call.
3: Are you freaking kidding me?
1: Yes. The whole thing's a joke. This is Brooke from the radio show Brooke and Jeffrey in the Morning.
3: Oh.
1: We're doing a phone tap on you, and your wife Chelsea set you up.
3: No way.
1: She emailed us and told us all about how proud you are that you got a discounted mattress and gave us the go-ahead to mess with you.
3: Oh my God. I thought I had a murder mattress.
1: Be careful. That's alleged murder mattress.
3: Okay, yeah, alleged murder mattress. Sure.
1: Yeah, people are innocent until proven guilty in this country, especially when they use mattresses to carry bodies.
3: You are having way too much fun with me.
1: Honestly, I probably would have bought one even knowing that.
3: Apparently, I did.
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0: Uh-oh, somebody screwed up. It's Brooke and Jeffrey in the morning, and this time it wasn't me.
1: Oh,
2: hey, but was it me?
1: Must be somebody else on this show.
2: Yeah. It's gotta be me.
0: No one on this show.
1: Oh,
0: it was in the news this morning. The British Royal Navy has to apologize and spend almost $300,000 to redesign military uniforms for a certain portion of their officers.
1: Okay, why?
0: Because apparently, when they made the new ones for their female sailors...
1: Oh, no.
0: You have to imagine, like, a uniform, how they have those two vertical rows of brass buttons that go down the front of their, like, blue jackets.
1: Yeah.
0: Can you picture that? The two largest decorative buttons placed right at breast level.
2: Oh, come on.
0: So,
3: is there tassels at the end?
0: Might as well be, because it definitely looks like they're highlighting a certain feature.
2: Oh, wow.
0: And that's probably not the look that they were going for.
1: Okay, so they didn't have a female in the uniform department.
0: Yeah. In fact, people complain saying, why are they right there?
1: Yeah.
0: Well, a Royal Navy spokesperson had to weigh in saying, the Navy is a modern organization that's always adapting. We are enormously proud of our history, so it was a tough decision to get rid of those two large, circular, juicy, big brass buttons.
2: And then they did the submarine horn. Awooga! Awooga!
0: May have paraphrased.
1: Are they moving the big buttons down to the pant groin area?
0: For the male uniforms. Yeah.
2: But look, the enlargement.
0: Bottom line is, they're moving with the times here. They're doing the right thing.
3: Great.
0: They're redesigning the uniforms.
1: Does it count when they only do it after backlash?
2: Like, this got approved.
1: Can you say that you're modern and with the times?
0: I'm willing to give them credit.
1: Okay.
0: I think we should have uniforms on this show.
1: Yo.
0: So let's all get some big brass buttons before we do laser stories right after this.

0: It's the radio segment that recently partnered with Delta to create the first ever airplane baby megaphone. For when your infant doesn't feel like it's being heard on flights.
1: That's a good idea.
0: Now they can really project thanks to Laser Stories. The segment where we read weird news stories around the globe, just like everyone else does, except we've got a laser. Those other mile-high howlers just don't. This first Laser Story is out of Illinois. Officials at a local pop culture museum were shocked when they received a $50 traffic ticket in the mail from New York City.
1: Okay, really? Who did it?
0: It was mainly shocking because it was for a car that's been parked inside their museum for the past 11 years.
2: Wow.
1: How did it get a ticket then?
0: Yeah, the automobile in question was an exact replica of the Knight Rider car from the 1980s classic TV show starring David Hasselhoff. And not only did the ticket say the person was doing 36 in a 25, but it even came with a photo showing the car, which looked exactly like the museum's.
3: Oh, no.
0: And even had the same California personalized license plate that read the word Knight. K-N-I-G-H-T.
1: How? Did someone steal it, drive to New York City, and then drive it back without anyone noticing?
0: It's so weird, because this was a recent ticket,

0: too. Uh-huh. And the biggest problem is the museum's license plate is a fake one. It's not even registered.
1: Oh.
0: So
1: what? How would they even find the car?
2: Yeah.
0: That's the thing. How New York was linking it to this museum in Illinois is just bizarre.
3: Someone in the traffic department's like, hey, Paul, I've been to a museum in Illinois and I saw this car.
2: Yeah, yeah. I know where they're hiding it.
3: Yeah.
2: It's in a clear glass container.
0: The officials requested a hearing to challenge the ticket.
1: It's wild.
0: But in the meantime, they are using this moment to boost their visibility.
3: No.
0: And they recently changed their Facebook to read, home of the Knight Rider car that famously got a speeding ticket in New York City without ever leaving its exhibit in Illinois.
2: No! They should do this at car museums where they all have boots on them.
3: Yeah, yeah.
2: You're like, wait, what?
0: They also added, does anyone have Hasselhoff's number? He owes us $50.
3: Hey.
0: Let's go to your next laser story out of Tacoma, Washington.
3: Oh.
0: A few days ago, someone called the 911.
3: The 911?
0: Well, I like to call it the 911.
2: That's what the cool kids say.
0: Yeah, they called the cops at 2 a.m. and said somebody was damaging the entry gate at the police headquarters.
4: Ain't nobody got time for that.
3: Why would they have to call the police to tell them? Shouldn't they just know that?
2: Should they hear it?
0: Well, it didn't take cops long to respond. They just walked right outside. And when they did, they saw a man, later identified as Marvell Walker Jr., holding a piece of concrete over his head and dropping it over the fence onto police property.
4: What?
0: So they went and frisked the guy and found a piece of black-coated metal in his hoodie pocket that was shaped like an O. He said he found that on the ground. Turns out it was the O from the word police on the police department sign.
3: The only thing that could come off.
0: Yeah. Officers
3: determined, I'm to steal the whole sign. Ah, dang it.
0: They determined it had been freshly pried off, so Marvell was charged with second-degree malicious mischief and second-degree criminal trespass.
2: Now they might as well give him the L, too, then.
0: They should. Afterwards, a police spokesperson said stealing the letters from a sign is a dumb crime.
3: Yeah.
0: Stealing the letters from a police department sign is a really dumb crime.
2: I don't know. One day when I leave, I'm going to steal the letters and make it Book and Jeffrey.
3: Yeah.
2: You guys are going to look so
3: I think
2: dumb.
3: You should steal the O and it make it Broken Jeffrey.
2: It's even funnier.
3: I know, funny, my idea. Sorry.
0: Let's go to your next laser story out of the Innovation Station. Have you ever scooped yourself some ice cream on a hot day and then been interrupted by a call that you know is going to go on long enough to melt the whole bowl?
1: No.
5: Very specific.
2: Yeah, no.
0: Well, if you've had that thought, technology is coming to the rescue.
3: Oh, so this was a problem for people.
0: Apparently, because Halo Top Ice Cream just developed a special spoon that will automatically switch your phone to silent mode while you eat.
6: Double rainbow. Oh, my God.
3: Dude, are you really indulging with Halo Top? It's like the diet ice cream.
5: College runners everywhere are happy.
2: Yeah, it is diet ice cream.
5: Yeah.
0: Basically, you do some minor setup through your iPhone or your Android, and then you can just tap the spoon onto your phone, and it activates Do Not Disturb mode, which silences all calls, texts, and notifications while you eat it.
6: Wow.
2: Just automatically sends a text, so Brooke is eating ice cream. Leave her alone.
3: Yeah, and my husband would be like, well, no duh.
0: They're calling it the Silent a la Mode spoon. It'll be available starting today.
3: Let's work on the name a little bit.
2: Yeah,
3: guys.
2: Not catchy.
0: And they say you can buy it online for $4.90 while supplies last.
3: Huh. Spoon all a silent. I mean, we could have done something better.
2: Yeah, or just name it a shh.
3: Yeah, I like that.
5: Oh,
3: spoon.
5: That's better. Well,
0: whatever it's called, just know that because of all the built-in tech, it is not dishwasher safe.
2: Oh, come on. That's even worse then.
0: It must be hand washed.
2: Oh, this is a chore.
5: Who's going to tell them you can do Not Disturb on your phone?
2: Yeah.
0: Okay. Too hard to figure out.
5: All right.
0: Let's go to your,
3: not funny.
5: Yeah.
0: Let's go to your final laser story out of the Fraud Forum.
3: Ooh.
0: Some people don't know what to do with their hands in the photos. One option is to make the peace sign. A lot of people do that with the V hand gesture.
2: Yeah.
0: Index and middle fingers out. And that seems pretty popular with the younger crowd these days. And also with scammers.
3: Peace?
0: Because according to a new report, cell phones are more powerful than ever before. So now they're able to capture high resolution images of your fingerprints, which could be extracted from your photo and then used in a crime.
2: Oh my gosh.
3: Now, used in a crime?
0: Now, before anybody gets too paranoid, experts say three things would need to happen in order for this to work.
3: Okay.
0: First, the crooks would need advanced AI-powered software at the disposal.
3: Mm.
0: Second, it'd have to be a super close-up photo, so if you're giving bunny ears in a selfie. Then you have to

0: Beware. And finally, even with all the tools and all the software at their disposal, identity thieves would probably need multiple images in order to fully reconstruct your fingerprints.
1: Okay!
2: It seems like a lot of work. Yeah. Criminals typically, they like the easy route, and that seems difficult.
0: Yeah, but still, if you want to be extra careful, experts say you could always blur your fingertips before posting them online.
2: Or just do the middle finger, because that's not, you never do it on the side of your, it's always your fingernail side that you're showing.
0: But at least for now, it does seem all a little bit overboard.
2: Yeah.
0: As for this guy, he's been blurring his shell in pics since 2014 when he got photographed on a beach in the Galapagos with Hillary Clinton's footwear.
1: Controversy.
0: It was called the Sandal Scandal, and he still has not lived it down.
2: And that's a good name.
0: And that sound means Laser Stories has come to an end for the day. We'll do it again, same time on Monday.

0: We got to give recognition where it's due.
1: Oh.
0: And our own Brooke Fox just racked up a nomination as Nerd Nexus Magazine's most enthusiastic trivia player under 70.
2: Yay!
0: Yes. Wow. That could be over 60, but unclear. Still, it is good to be recognized for your achievements, Brooke.
1: Dude, that's an even bigger group of people under 70. So even more impressive.
0: And today, she's bringing that youthful geriatric energy to the table against our player, Mike, who is 0-5 this century playing Brooke. Mike, welcome back to the show.
3: Hey, guys.
1: Dad, you're not going to get nominated for nerd anything with that kind of record, Mike.
3: No, and it doesn't seem to amaze me. Every time I call back, it's like insanity, right? Call back over and over expecting different results.
1: Yeah.
2: Oh, yeah.
0: But what's going to be different today, Mike?
3: Today, I had 2 cups of coffee instead of 1.
2: Oh. Nice. Your stomach's upset.
0: It's going to make him want to rush through the question, so it could be a good thing.
2: Oh, that's it.
0: Let's send Brooke out of the studio so we can get right to it. You got 30 seconds to answer as many questions as possible. If you don't know when you could say pass, but you have to beat her outright if you want to win. Are you ready?
3: Let's go.
0: Here we go. Your time starts now. The first McDonald's opened on this day in 1940. Was it in Minnesota, Ohio, or California?
3: Go California.
0: Eldrick is the real first name of what iconic golfer?
3: Pass.
0: What cereal has a rooster mascot named Cornelius?
3: Cornflakes.
0: David Beckham's wife was part of what famous band?
3: Spice Girls.
0: Used to describe sickness, what word translates to poison in Latin? Is it virus or toxin?
3: Toxin. Give me one more.
2: No one's ever just asked.
4: Yeah, closed mouths don't get fed.
0: I appreciate how bold that was, but unfortunately,
2: Brooke, he just goes, "Hey, can I have one more?" Like, hey, no one's ever just asked for an extra question after the buzzer.
0: It was bold.
2: We didn't give it to him.
0: But Mike, we do hear, according to my screener here, that your daughter is going to be graduating and leaving for college soon. Is she ready? Are you ready? What are the emotions you're feeling?
3: So to correct that, it's crazy. She's already graduated and is a freshman at college.
2: Oh wow.
1: You're over the initial shock. What's it like now?
3: I mean, it's wonderful. She's a super smart student. She's engaged in Greek life and
2: she likes it.
1: Okay.
0: I thought you stopped at engaged and I was like, whoa.
3: Not yet. That doesn't happen until after 30.
1: Yeah, there you go. I think that's smart.
0: Brooke, does this give you hope for when Nora goes off to school someday that you're going to be good?
1: When she transfers into our basement and then does online school?
0: Yeah, sure.
2: No. Why do you want to join a sorority? We have one in our house. I'm the leader.
1: I was in a sorority, honey. I can teach you everything.
2: Come on, let's go get some wine spritzers.
0: All right. Well.
1: No, I'm just going to move into her sorority and be the house mother.
2: Oh, yikes. My gosh.
1: I'm kidding.
2: Could be a reality show.
3: No. She won't let that happen.
0: House mom's more drunk than any of the girls.
2: I do want to watch that on TV.
0: I kind of do,
1: house
0: too.
1: House moms.
0: But we got to get back to the game. Brooke, are you ready?
1: Yeah.
0: Your time starts now. The first McDonald's opened on this day in 1940. Was it in Minnesota, Ohio, or California?
1: Shoot. California?
0: Eldrick is the real first name of what iconic golfer?
1: Tiger.
0: What cereal has a rooster mascot named Cornelius?
1: Frosted Flakes.
0: David Beckham's wife was part of what famous band?
1: Spice Girls.
0: Used to describe sickness, what word translates to poison in Latin? Is it virus or toxin?
1: Toxin.
0: Let's see if any of that is correct, because we got to go over to the scoreboard to see how you both did with Jose.
5: Run! Run!
0: Bolaños.
2: Mike, you got 3 correct today.
1: Ooh,
3: let's go.
2: You did a good job.
0: Nice.
2: And Brooke,
1: yeah,
2: also 3.
3: Come on.
0: It's an improvement because you got a tie this time, Mike, but a tie does go to the house. So let's go over the answers for everybody. First McDonald's opened on this day in 1940 in San Bernardino, California.
2: Hey.
0: Back when burgers only cost 15 cents.
1: Oh, wow.
2: Dang.
0: What a time. Yeah. Eldrick is the real first name of Tiger Woods. the cereal with a rooster mascot named Cornelius would be Kellogg's Corn Flakes.
1: Oh.
0: Frosted Flakes is Tony the Tiger.
4: Yeah.
0: David Beckham's wife was part of the Spice Girls. She was Posh Spice. Yeah. And to describe sickness, the word that translates to poison in Latin is actually virus.
2: Mm. Yeah.
0: So Mike was just barely not enough to beat Brooke today. But just for playing, we are giving you some free Brooke and Jeffrey swag.
3: Sweet.
2: All right.
0: Awesome having you on. Come back and play again soon. It's Brooke and Jeffrey in the morning.

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4: It is not easy to give a graduation speech at a college and get booed by the entire senior class.
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4: Plus, we do phone taps here that we call Scam the Scammer on this show. But there's something called Spam the Spammer that's going way more viral from a totally different guy on TikTok.
5: Oh.
4: And you're going to find out why when we play it in a brand new
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4: It's coming up at 9:10.

0: new report just came out saying the advancement of AI is so promising.
1: Oh.
0: Doctors believe it'll actually cure all prominent diseases by the year 2040.
1: That would be crazy. Wow.
0: Seriously. The only thing that it can't make better is...
1: AI can't even fix this.
0: No, no cure for it. It's TikTok Click Shock, where we discuss the biggest TikTok videos from the past week. We're going to get right to it with your first TikTok Click Shock, which is from a commencement speech that just happened at the University of Central Florida. Why? Because it's Florida?
1: Yeah. I don't know, and that we're talking about it.
0: Well, let's find out, because the speaker's name was Gloria Caulfield, and her video is going viral today with millions of views, because she was speaking to the graduates about AI. And her message wasn't quite received the way she thought it would be. Let's listen.
2: The rise of artificial intelligence is the next industrial revolution. What happened? Okay, I struck a chord. May I finish? Only a few years ago, AI was not a factor in our lives. Okay. All right. Okay. We've got a bipolar topic here, I see. Okay.
0: Yeah, I think she meant to say polarizing, but without AI to help you, it's tough to get stuff right.
3: Bipolar.
4: It was the same reaction.
1: All the graduates are like, we don't have any jobs available to us because of AI.
0: Not to mention AI has been documented to pose risks to young people's mental health and well-being. Yeah. Mm-hmm. But the speaker did go on to say, quote, "So just being an optimist here, AI alongside human intelligence has the potential to help us solve humanity's greatest problems. And many of you in this graduating class will play a role in making that happen." They did boo her for that.
1: I mean, the Industrial Revolution was also notoriously great for workers' fair wages, and
0: it was only like a 60% death rate, Brooke. That's pretty good. That was a TikTok Click Shock. Your next
5: TikTok Click Shock
0: comes from a mother in Florida who's going viral right now over a recent interaction she had with her teenage daughter. So the mom's name is Meredith Masony, and during dinner the other night, her 17-year-old asked if she could have a specific condiment.
1: Okay.
0: Well, next thing you know, mom's posting a video about it, and it got 18 million views.
4: Wow.
0: So here's what happened.
6: We were having dinner, and my 17-year-old daughter says to me, "There's no ranch." And I said, "I'm sorry, I guess we're out of ranch." So she says, "Hold on." And she gets up and she walks out of the house and she walks right back in. And she goes, "I just remembered I have car ranch. When I go to Chick-fil-A, I just get extra packets of ranch and I just keep them in my car." I said, "How long has that ranch been in your car?" She's like, "I don't know, months." You can't just eat ranch that's been sitting in a vehicle. We live in Florida. And that is a recipe for explosive diarrhea. She goes, "It's fine. Open that up. Don't eat."
0: So does anyone in the room have a problem with 3-month-old car ranch?
4: Yes. Yes.
1: I don't understand why some people, I do have a problem with it, but
0: you
1: like sometimes things are refrigerated and sometimes they're not.
4: Yeah,
1: and I don't get it.
4: Like a barbecue sauce.
1: Or mayonnaise.
4: Yeah,
1: like mayonnaise, like the packets you go to a deli and they're just sitting out.
4: Well, when you buy the mayo, it's the tub is not refrigerated.

0: refrigerator.
1: Well, hasn't been opened.
0: Well,
1: I guess.
0: After you open it, then you do.
1: Is that true for ranch?
2: That is the main point that came up in the comments. Number one was ranch is not refrigerated when it's in grocery stores. Yeah. So why should we have to do it in our cars?
0: I think after just, you open it, once the oxygen
1: I think
0: hits.
1: The Florida heat is an important detail.
0: Yeah, that's like moldy.
2: I feel like the little tinfoil packages are pretty temperature controlled.
1: Oh, yeah.
0: What?
1: I don't know. We could do our own experiment. I'll eat some car ranch if you need me.
3: Oh, I was going to volunteer, Ashton, but you volunteered. So.
0: Oh, man, okay. I don't want to eat ever again after this.
2: Another person wrote, we absolutely have car ranch and car ketchup and car hot sauce.
0: Hot sauce,
2: car
0: yeah.
2: Taco Bell mild sauce. Whatever fast food sauce we have left over, we keep it in our car.
0: I will say I got hot sauce.
2: Surprisingly, an overwhelming amount of people in the comments support keeping car ranch in your vehicle.
1: I think what we needed is an update on the 17-year-old's situation 2 days later.
0: Did she get sick?
1: Yeah.
2: As far as I know, she's fine.
3: Well, car ranch is in.
2: Yep.
3: There we go.
0: I guess it's safe.
2: Text in 78592. You got car ranch?
1: I bet it gets hot in those semi-trucks when it goes from store to store.
0: Yeah. Oh, yeah.
1: And, and it was truck ranch before it became car ranch.
2: Yeah. Could
0: have been refrigerated.
2: That was a TikTok click shock. Your final...
3: Woo! TikTok!
2: Is not a good news story. It's more of a tickle your funny bones story. And if you listen to our show, you might know something we do every once in a while called Scam the Scammer.
1: Oh, yeah.
2: Where if a random scam call comes into our station phone line, we'll just pick it up and mess with the person who's trying to get our money.
1: Mm-hmm.
2: But there's another guy on TikTok right now who's having a little bit of fun getting revenge on spam callers.
1: Oh,
0: yeah.
2: So enjoy your first ever listen to Spam the Spammer.
4: So I get all these spam calls. I've created a script. It's going to call them back. It's going to wait for them to answer. It's going to interact with the prompts automatically. And when they answer, it's going to play Rick Astley, Never Gonna Give You Up.
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6: And then he hung up.
4: See, what you don't know about this script, though, I have it on repeat. It's going to keep calling them back.
7: This is so satisfying.
1: Oh my
0: God. Yes, it is satisfying. Right.
1: Until you find out they're like the salespeople cold calling from our company.
2: Yeah. But people in the comments, they love it. They're calling him the GOAT. Mm. One said, you're amazing. Teach me your ways, Obi-Wan. And a lot of people were asking him to just create an app for this so that they could download it and use it on spammers who reach out to them.
1: Wow. Ooh. We have a lot of time on our hands.
3: Yeah.
0: Yes.
1: You know?
0: Make sure you ride him to the studio. I want to prank him.
1: Yeah, yeah, there you go.
2: Send them over to us. Those were your...
3: TikTok click shot
2: stories for the week. We got your phone tab coming up right after this.

0: It's Brooke and Jeffrey in the morning, and from time to time, we do a series of prank calls that we label Scam the Scammer.
1: Mm-hmm. Yes!
0: You know, it's basically those fake car warranty people who randomly dial the station just trying to get us to give them money.
2: Yes. Or like the IRS, like they would call you and ask for a gift card.
3: And then they're going to transfer you to the Social Security Department.
2: Oh, always a transfer.
0: Uh-huh. All the scams, and we'll pick up sometimes just to mess with them. Mm-hmm. Well, the other day, our producer answered one of the lines, and it was another scammer.
3: Yes.
0: But instead of trolling them right there, we actually scheduled a time to call them back.
3: Ooh.
2: Hey.
0: Got their name and their number, and had the most innocent-sounding person on the show try to confuse them.
3: Mm.
0: It's our technical director, Ashton.
3: Yes, Ashton! Yes.
0: And this is going to be his very first prank call ever.
3: Oh,
0: let's hear
3: right.
0: Ashton's phone tap debut right now.
4: It's a Brooke and Jeffrey phone tap on 101.7 The Beach.
5: Thank you for reaching support line for QuickBooks. This is Hannah. How can I help you today?
6: My roommate told me that someone called yesterday asking for me about some sort of payment that's due, and I just, could I take care of that now?
5: Yes. Could you please help me verify the business phone number where my team tried reaching out to you?
6: Well, I can give you my name. Do you want my name?
5: You can just help me out with the business name.
6: Well, it's under my personal name. It's Harold. Harold Nuts with a Z. But most people call me Harry.
5: Just give me a moment.
6: Yeah, I'm sorry. I would have called earlier, but
5: okay, not a problem.
6: Like yesterday, I was just having to wax my whole body because I've been competing in those Tiny Man competitions.
5: Hmm?
6: You know what that is?
5: Hello?
6: Hi.
5: Thank you for reaching.
6: Mm-hmm. Yeah, I'm so sorry. I called earlier and I think I got dropped off. My name is Harold Nuts with...
5: Got it?
6: Yeah. Someone called about like some sort of payment that's due, and I wanted to take care of that.
5: Got it, sure. I can just help you with that. Can you just please confirm me with your business register number?
6: I'll get that. Let me find that. I'm so sorry. I just want to say I do appreciate you guys calling me because, and I'm sorry, what was your name again?
5: I'm Sarah Smith.
6: It's funny, you sound like a Sarah Smith.
5: Yes.
6: Okay, Sarah, I'm going to be a little real with you for a second.
5: Mm-hmm.
6: I haven't paid my taxes in like 4 years.
5: That's it?
6: Maybe closer to 14.
2: Oh, wow.
6: There's a four in there somewhere. I don't know. I haven't really gotten around to it, but I'm still looking for that business number. Do you by chance have it, maybe?
5: Is it the same or you have it?
6: You know what? I'm sorry. I'm still looking. How was your day?
5: It's been good. How was yours?
6: Honestly, the fact that like we're talking on the phone right now, I gotta say, I do consider you a true friend, Sarah. I really do.
5: Yeah, sure. I'd appreciate that.
6: And so, you know what? Since we're friends, I'm gonna share with you something that's changed my life. I'll be a little vulnerable here. It's called emotional keto.
5: Yeah, sure, we can just do that. So before that, today you just got a reminder call.
6: God, sorry, hold on. I just spilled a Capri Sun all over my computer. I think she put me on hold.
5: Thank you for being on hold. This is Chloe, your senior accounts manager. How are you doing today?
6: Hi. I was just talking to Sarah.
5: Uh-huh.
6: I spilled a Capri Sun on my computer and it just... Sorry, so I had to clean that up.
5: Okay.
6: How are you?
5: I'm doing good. How can I help you?
6: I'm just calling.

0: back about a payment I need to make because I've got a ton of money and I need someone to give it to.
1: Yes, I do see we are calling you in regards to your annual service renewal. So we need to update a new payment method to renew back your services.
0: Gotta be honest, did not understand a single thing you just said.
1: Yes.
0: I just need to know, would you be cool accepting Fortnite V-Bucks instead of cash, maybe?
1: No, so we only accept Visa or a MasterCard or an Amex credit card. Or we can go ahead with...
2: Harold, are you in there?
3: Dad!
2: You better not be touching yourself again!
0: I'm so sorry, Chloe. Hold on one second.
3: I'm not doing that. No!
2: I told you, you can't do that in my office!
0: I'm busted. Okay, Chloe.
1: Yes?
0: Do you have an overprotective dad just like me?
1: Is your dad frustrated?
0: That's an understatement, to say the least, Chloe.
2: If I get in there and your pants are off, I'm gonna lose my...
0: Chloe, I need some advice. What do I say to him? Because he won't leave me alone.
1: Are you above 18?
0: I'm technically 32, but I feel like I'm 17, so, you know.
1: Do you want to update the payment method right now, or do I need to call you back later?
0: Okay, well, before the payment, do you have any advice on how I can deal with this a-hole?
1: I don't have an advice.
0: Okay, well, can I give you advice?
1: Yes.
0: So, are you single?
1: Mm-hmm, yes.
0: Are you dating?
1: No.
0: I'm gonna be vulnerable right here.
1: Mm-hmm.
0: Would you be interested in a fully hairless dude who competes in tiny man competitions? I mean, it'd be long distance in the beginning, but we can make it work.
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0: Nowadays, everything is expensive.
1: We're
2: on the collective ground.
3: I think just breathing air in right now is costing us money.
0: Yeah. It used to be just a few things cost a lot. Now it's everything. So maybe this won't come as a total shock. It's Brooke and Jeffrey in the morning. But there's a new report out that says the average cost of raising a child in the U.S. Is now more than $300,000 over 18 years.
2: My goodness.
3: Does that mean I could sell one for that much?
0: Might as well list one on eBay and just see. Can anybody guess what the number one biggest expense is?
3: Easy, childcare.
2: I was going to say food. No question. I was going to say sports.
0: I thought Alexis was going to say alcohol for minors. No. Brooke was right. It is daycare.
3: Yeah.
0: Childcare.
3: Dude, it's wild.
0: And as for the most expensive states to raise a child, Hawaii is number one at $40,000 a year.
3: You should see how much milk my kids drink if we lived in Hawaii.
0: Maryland and Massachusetts are right behind that. But the cheapest place to raise kids, Mississippi, followed by Alabama and South Dakota.
3: That's because they don't do child care. They just raise themselves.
0: So next time your kid gives you a little attitude, you could remind them you are paying $300,000 just to keep them alive.
2: Yeah, so people with kids are rich, technically, right, Brooke?
3: That's not how it works.
2: Okay, I shouldn't have said that.
0: Or if you don't want to remind them that, just put a little shock collar on them. Boss. That's how we do it during the shock collar question of the day. And to send it on over to our digital producer, his name is Jake.
2: Hi, Jake.
4: Hello, everyone. On this day in 1905, the city of Las Vegas was born.
2: Yay, Vegas!
4: There was no casinos, no neon lights.
2: What?
4: Just one tiny roadside motel with six little rooms, all equipped with rubber sheets.
2: Wait, they already knew this is a bad town.
3: They did.
4: But now, it's a bustling metropolis of sin. Packed with luxury hotels, over 150,000 rooms.
0: Whoa.
4: But pro tip, maybe don't put a black light to your room unless you really want to ruin your trip.
3: It's interesting. I only go there for really wholesome reasons.
4: Me too. But did you know there are areas inside hotel rooms across the country that aren't necessarily squeaky clean?
1: Oh, God.
0: No.
1: I hate
0: what
1: we're talking
0: about. Don't tell me that.
2: But they have cleaners. You guys don't know?
4: In fact, some things in your room are dirtier than others, and you'll have to tell me what they are during a special Grime and Punishment edition of Plenty of 20.
2: Oh, man.
4: Here's how it works. I have a list of the top 20 germiest spots in hotel rooms, according to hygiene studies and housekeeping reports. You just gotta name one on my list to stay in the game. Keep in mind, the Silver Save is in play.

0: the number one answer, you get an extra life.
1: Oh, good.
0: Plus, if you guess something in the top 10, I will blow you a kiss.
2: Oh, nice.
0: A clean one, not a dirty one.
3: Oh, never
1: not
3: mind.
1: Like a Sin City one.
0: We'll start with the woman who always brings her own Disney princess bed sheets to every hotel room. That's Alexis.
4: And pillowcases,
0: Jake. Mm-hmm.
4: I'm
0: going to
4: go with the remote, the TV
0: remote. The TV remote is the number one answer on my board. All right, Alexis has a silver save. Brooke, we're over to you.
5: I'm really torn between two options, but I think I'm going to go with the comforter because it doesn't get washed like the sheets do.
0: The comforter
5: blanket
0: is number 15 on my list. The bedspread, the comforter.
1: Does the sheets count in that?
5: No, the sheets get washed.
1: Okay.
5: I'm just talking about just the top.
0: Yeah, the decorative bedspread comforter. Yes.
3: The one that Alexis replaces with the Rapunzel
4: sheets. Because I know they don't get clean.
1: Yeah. But I can answer sheets is what I'm getting at if I wanted to.
0: You could answer sheets. We're over to you.
1: I feel like the things that like I touch when I walk into a hotel room, I jump on the bed and then I go right and I want to look at my view. So I feel like the curtains. I'm going to say filthy curtains, Jake.
0: The curtains in the hotel room. I'm sorry, did not make my list, Jose.
5: Nobody's rubbing up on the curtains.
1: You guys don't have the fun that I have.
0: I do imagine you, though, just like throwing them open in one like swoop motion.
1: Every time.
3: Pants off.
1: Yeah,
3: obviously.
1: Totally.
0: Jeffrey, we're over to you. We're talking about the germy spots in Vegas hotel rooms.
3: Last time I went to Vegas, I brought my dog Bagel with me to a pet-friendly hotel.
0: Okay.
3: And he had a little dangly.
5: Oh.
3: And I watched him scoot across the carpet to get rid of it. I agree. That's why I'm going carpet.
0: Carpet is number 18 on my list. We're back 18. To Alexis.
4: Yeah. I thought Jeff was about to say he put Bagel in the bathtub, which I'm going to say bath or shower.
3: No, I salt burned the bathtub.
0: The bath or shower is not on my list.
5: It gets clean.
3: They scrub it.
4: I see so much hair when I'm in there a lot of times.
1: Hair.
5: Wasn't it just say that self-cleans? Baths do not self-clean.
1: Yeah. Come on.
5: No.
1: It's so
5: yes. That is concerning.
3: That's called male logic.
5: Yeah.
0: Now remember, Alexis had the silver save, so she's still in it. We're talking about the dirtiest spots in hotel rooms.
5: Yeah.
0: You guys are talking about stuff that gets washed all the time, the sheets and the shower.
5: Mm.
0: Think about some things that are touched inside the room.
5: We're back
0: to Brooke.
5: You don't even need to give me clues.
0: Okay.
5: I know these answers. Mm. Show me light switches.
0: Light switches is number two.
1: Yeah,
0: Jeffrey.
5: Keep it coming. I could go all day on this.
0: I like this.
3: Well, one night after partying in Vegas, I woke up next morning and Bagel had taken a toozie in the complimentary ice bucket.
5: What?
3: Or was it me? I don't know. It was Vegas.
1: Yeah.
3: So I'm going to go ice bucket.
0: The ice bucket, number 11 on my list, especially when you don't have that little liner in there.
5: Yeah.
0: Put the liner in your ice bucket.
5: It's not getting cleaned either.
0: Alexis, we're back to you.
4: All right, Brooke's the light switches. Maybe I'll go handles, like door handles.
5: Mm-hmm.
0: I need a specific handle.
4: Mm. Bathroom door handle.
0: Door handles are number 6 on my list. Brooke?
5: God, one thing I'm worried about always is people sitting naked in the chairs at the desk.
3: What?
5: I just imagine.
1: Oh, yeah.
5: I don't know.
1: Well, the chair face is the bed.
5: It just grosses me out.
1: We know.
0: The naked chair in the corner of the room is number 17.
1: Hey, yeah.
5: I couldn't get the answer to directly say because I was wringing my hands.
0: Jeff, do you have anything for me?
3: After a long day out by the pool, I always got to come back and wash Bagel's thong in the sink. So I'm going to go sink handles.
0: The sink handle is not on my list.
1: That was the only other thing I had written down.
3: Oh, man.
0: Alexis, you got anything?
4: Toilet handle?
0: Toilet handle is the handle I was looking for. Brooke, you need to get this right or the game is over.
5: Bathroom mat.
0: Bathroom mat? Is not on my list. Somehow, from the depths, Alexis has come back and won today's plenty of 20. Some of the things you guys missed. The alarm clock buttons. The bathroom sink faucet was what I was looking for.
1: Oh,
0: just the faucet part. The shower curtain, Jose, that was the curtain I was looking for.
5: Yeah, all mildewy.
0: The coffee maker was number 12. The counter in the bathroom. The desk, number 14. The throw pillows was 16. The air conditioner heater controls was 19. And the hair dryer handle rounded out number 20.
5: Dang
1: That's
5: it.
1: Right, yeah.
3: Well, Alexis is the princess of dirty hotel rooms.
0: Oh, God.
3: And so she gets to choose who gets shocked while singing Waking Up in Vegas by Katy Perry.
4: Jeff, you and Bagel in the hotel. You gotta get shocked.
5: Thank you.
3: What? He's the one that wiped himself on the carpet, not me.
5: No.
3: All right. Shut up and put your money where your mouth is. That's what you get for waking up in Vegas.
4: Well, the show is over, but you can relive it all right now at brookeandjeffrey.com.

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1: Oh, let me just cut to the chase. 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
2: Ugh. Hi, it's Jackson Blue checking in. Time to go. All requests to kick off another broadcasting week starting now. Hi, hope you had a great weekend. Let's go!
3: They say the holy water's watered down, and this town's lost its faith. 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Oh my, my love, I take one look at you, you're taking me up.

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1: 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I went to Puerto Rico, and I met Carlito from WWE, and I went to Bad Bunny's restaurant. 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
1: Oh, the Waymos are getting creepier and creepier. 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

tractor-trailers collided this past weekend in Virginia. Did you hear about this? Spilling White Claw all over the highway. No injuries were reported. However, now Virginia is dealing with an infestation of middle-aged soccer moms.

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1: It's Jackson Blue, fresh back from Puerto Rico. I told you I went to Bad Bunny's restaurant. La La in Puerto Rico? I don't think he slapped his name on this. 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I'll text you the video. 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Shout-out to my Lyft driver in Puerto Rico as well, and I didn't realize my family had to tell me. I sat front seat, and I didn't realize the car was driving itself the entire time. I had never been in a self-driving car that did its thing. And I didn't even realize it. 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Extra shout out to the brain cells that I've lost over the years. 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
1: It is now time for a little Relationship Talk Monday. Hello, it is Jackson Blue. So many dating sites out there with people saying bogus things about themselves, so you'll go on a date with them. So let's fill the airwaves with some actual truths. Tell me why somebody should not date your ex. Maybe you want to use their name, maybe you don't want to use their name. It's up to you. But call me right now. Don't date my ex because blank.

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1: Relationship Talk Monday, it's on. I'm Jackson Blue. Today, you're warning the world, don't date my ex because
2: he cheated on me 4 times.
0: Hold on 1 second. He cheated on you 4 times?
2: Yeah.
0: I'm, like, super, super sorry because that's terrible, but you should never have given him a second chance, much less 3 more.
2: Well, he did it all in 1 day.
1: Oh, wow. That's a pretty busy day. You want to give a shout-out to this loser?
2: No, I think that'd be too mean.
0: Because he cares so much about you. Let's send him a cookie cake.

0: 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It is Jackson Blue. Craig is on the phone. Craig, what you doing?
1: Just about getting ready for my birthday.
2: When's your birthday?
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2: How are you getting ready for your birthday if it's already on?
1: Well, it's not on right now. I'm just getting ready.
2: 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Oh, got it. No, I don't, but I'll just... Have a great day!
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1: He's the biggest star in the world. He's got a restaurant, and it's only in Puerto Rico. 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
1: Amazing story. A man woke up from a coma after a...

0: month and a half last week. And his first words were, well, I'll tell you that. I'm not going to tell you right now. That's the tease. But my question to you is, what would be your first words? After being in a coma for 45 days, you woke up. What's the first thing you're going to say? You might be surprised. Heartwarming tale. Just kidding. Next.
1: This thing right here is letting all the ladies know what guys talk about. 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

0: first words would be after you woke up from a coma for 45 days. 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What would be your first words?
1: I want Taco Bell, too.
0: You love Taco Bell that much that you think it would be the first thing you think of?
1: Maybe.
0: Like, oh my God, I've been eating intravenously for so long. Forget about my significant other and my kids. I need a cheesy gordita now. Also,

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1: Mortal Kombat 2 just screened for critics, and not surprisingly, early reviews are calling it a total, quote, button-mashing dud. 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
1: I am such a boob. 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

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Britney Spears had people nervous when she was spotted screaming.

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1: I hope you had a very successful weekend. Hello, it is Jackson Blue, Monday. Let's do some relationship talk Monday. Round dos, proposals gone wrong. Whether it was you or the person that was proposing to you, if it didn't go the way it was supposed to go, tell us about that

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1: 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Whether it was a wedding proposal, a promposal, when did the proposal go wrong? Tell us.
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1: 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We have pulled up on last call for shoutouts. Shoutouts are coming up next, the chunka chunka chunka shouts. I want you to be a part of it. Send me your shoutout right now so you can be part of that chunk. Just text the word shout and we'll get you recorded and get you in there, get you all queued up. 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

shot to the top. I've been out of shape, thinking out the box. I'm an astronaut. I blasted off the planet, rock to cause catastrophe, and it matters more because I had it. Now I had, I thought about wreaking havoc on an opposition. Kinda shocking, they want a static with precision. I'm automatic quarterback. I ain't talking second packet. Pack it up, I don't panic. Better.

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1: They say the holy water's watered down, and this town's lost its faith. 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Oh my, my, oh my, my love, I take one look at you, you're taking me

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1: Monday, final hour of the show on a Monday. Supercharged request hour. We're surviving this thing together. Thank you for being here. It is Jackson Blue. Now, what do you want to hear? Let's play your song since we're doubling up the request. 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
1: Our final request of the day is coming up, our Monday request of love and devotion. 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I'll read them on the air. You get brownie points. And then we break for the day. 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
1: Hey, one more plug from me, because I just got back from Puerto Rico. Pretty much just came from the airport to here. While I was there, I went to Bad Bunny's restaurant. There's only one in the world, and it's there in Puerto Rico. You want to see what Bad Bunny's restaurant is like? It's called Lala. Text Bunny to

pretty much just came from the airport to here. While I was there, I went to Bad Bunny's restaurant. There's only one in the world, and it's there in Puerto Rico. 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It's called Lala. Text BUNNY to 833-584-1234. I'll send you a video. I had a bad

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1: 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I've been moving calm, don't start no trouble with me. 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
1: Time for the Monday request of love and devotion. It's Jackson Blue. I'll see you back here tomorrow as the week continues. This one goes out to Olivia. You've turned my ordinary days into extraordinary memories. I'll love you for every moment we're given. Love, Mason, going out to Olivia from Mason. 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
2: Good day, sir.
1: Hi, Kenny.
3: Hey now.
1: Hello, Heather.
4: What up?
1: Really bizarre thing happened at the end of my weekend. I was having a tiny argument with my wife, Jess. In the middle of our conversation, which was a serious conversation, things turned sour.
2: Oh, no.
1: And she actually brought up Kenny's name, our producer Kenny's name.
2: What?
1: In the middle of this budding argument.
2: Oh.
1: And I thought, well, this is an interesting turn of events that I never expected
2: to
1: happen.
2: That's not good.
1: And so I immediately took out my recorder. Now, this is risky.
2: I'm sorry, Donison.
5: Hello, check, check, 1, 2. I'm sorry, Jessica. I don't mean to disrupt this very serious conversation you're having with me.
6: Yes, okay.
5: You're talking to me about something very serious.
6: Yes, I was.
5: But I have to pause and record because you just weaponized Kenny's name.
6: No, I didn't weaponize Kenny's name.
5: You just accused me of being a Kenny.
1: She said I was being a Kenny. Are you curious to know what that is? Can you guess what that is?
3: You must have looked really good that day.
2: I know that's right, but talk about yourself the right way, Kenny.
1: Can you guess what it means to be a Kenny?
2: Oh my gosh. Did she mean it as an insult? Because I don't know what that would mean. Kenny's a great guy.
3: Did you mispronounce a planet?
7: Jupiter. Jupiter.
2: You gotta get these planet names right, Kenny.
1: No, we were not talking about the planets.
6: What did I mean by saying you're being a Kenny right now?
5: You explain it.
6: Okay, well, I keep trying to tell you, like, these deep stories I'm trying to share with you, and every time I start, you just interrupt with joke after joke after joke. It's not even like they're hilarious. Like, you're just interrupting this flow of the story. I'm trying to tell you.
5: Well, the joke about the motorcycle was hilarious.
6: No, it wasn't. It was just, and you have this, like little jokey voice, and you're just like...
1: See, this is now becoming known as being a Kenny.
2: I know exactly what she's talking about.
1: And I noticed, and I didn't even realize in the moment, but I was like finding every joke, and I was all lit up like, and she called me a Kenny. I couldn't believe it.
6: And you do it like quick, and it interrupts the flow of the story. I'm like, can you just listen to the story and meet me at the place where I am, which I'm trying to talk to you about vulnerable things.
5: No, I know. I'm sorry, but I just feel bad for Kenny. We'll deal with that in a second.
6: No, I love Kenny, but I've heard you like ask him, like, can you just be serious for a second? I've heard you say that to him.
1: Do you have anyone in your life who just can't be serious no matter how hard they try? Usually I can get into a very deep, serious place, and I don't know why I was feeling so jokey.
6: Joke after joke after joke. It's like in Mario Kart. It's the little banana peels that they get, and you get like sidetracked in the banana, like joke after joke after joke.
5: True.
6: And I'm like, can you just sit still and listen?
5: No, all right, I'll let him know that it was no harm meant.
6: No, I love Kenny, I really do.
5: We all do, yes. All right, let's go back to our serious discussion, and I'm going to stop joking around. I'm going to stop being a Kenny.
6: Oh, my gosh.
1: And this serious discussion ensued, and it was very productive, and I listened, and I nodded my head, yes.
2: Your wife is gracious. I almost called you Kenny, TJ.
1: No,
2: your
1: don't.
2: Your wife is gracious, TJ.
1: Move along. I'll stop Kennying it. This is the TJ Show. Let's do this.

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0: This is the TJ Show. You ready for an inspiring story, J-Bo?
1: Yeah, I'm ready.
0: It's a story about an 11-year-old that was attacked by a poisonous rattlesnake and almost died.
1: You said this is inspiring.
0: No, I'm telling you, it is. I mean, I'm just warning you that that's where the story starts, but okay. It's not ending that way.
1: All
0: it's
1: right.
0: Not a bad ending.
1: All right,
0: it's an inspiring ending.
1: All right, work on your delivery, man.
0: I'm working on it every day, J-Bo. There's a kid named Ben Smith. He was 11 years old. He was bitten by an eastern diamondback rattlesnake while playing paintball as a kid. The snake was bigger than him, very poisonous. It put him in the hospital for 2 weeks. He was treated with 86 and a half vials of antivenom. That's almost a half a gallon.
1: Oh my goodness.
0: This experience changed his life forever, and this is where the inspiration comes.
1: Okay, I'm waiting.
0: Thanks to a nurse named Sergio that helped him recover. Smith was in an interview. As an 11-year-old, he says, it made my hospital experience way better. I was grateful for him. I only wanted him to give me the baths and do the therapy with him because he was a guy I could relate to. After that, I was like, okay, I have to be Sergio for other people. Ben has since graduated from the University of Northern Florida with his degree in nursing. Now, talk about taking a trial and turning it into a triumph. I mean, that is...
1: Way to go, Ben.
0: Awesome. 11-year-old kid saw what a difference this nurse made in his life and his experience, which is probably really scary. You're in the hospital for 2 weeks as a kid. You're just bitten by this monster, and you're fighting for your life. And this guy made such a difference for him, and he went off now, and he's a nurse. I feel inspired by that. I think that's awesome.
1: I feel inspired, too. That's amazing.
0: It's so easy to allow, and I'm not saying that there aren't these really hard trials that can set us way back, but a lot of times, isn't it so interesting that our trials wind up either leading to our purpose or leading to something that changes our life forever for the better? And it doesn't mean the trial is any better because of it, but the outcome of it is a way that, like, weirdly, you know, I've been through some trials and I look at my life before the trials and I feel like I'm so grateful for what came out of the trials, if that makes any sense.
1: It's just like the trials is like a springboard. It just kind of pushes you forward. In order for an arrow to go forward, it has to be pulled back. That's what trials are. They pull you back a little bit. Hopefully, they'll be pushing you forward as well.
0: And now he's going to go on and help other people. It's like this fuel that no one would choose if they were given the choice. And when you're forced to go through whatever it is that's really tough or hurts, it's cool that on the other side of it, it's like, whoa, this life looks completely different, and it's for the better.
1: Oh, I remember I decided to leave my job because I had hit rock bottom, and I was like, I'm leaving this job, and I moved back home, which was already like a, you know, it's embarrassing to move back home and live with your parents, you know?
0: Seemed like a worst case scenario.
1: Yes, I was unemployed for a very, very long time, and then finally I was employed, worked for the government, can't tell you what I did or have to, you know, that line.
0: Mm.
1: So it was a really hard time for me, but in that moment, I learned a lot about

0: just being able to communicate. I learned how to have empathy for people working that job that I worked, which then it led me to start volunteering at a radio station.
1: Yeah.
0: And then that sprung into what I'm doing now.
1: Being out of work.
0: Exactly.
1: Losing a job, hitting rock bottom. It looks so bad in the moment. And look where you are today, and you've got a big smile on your face.
0: Yeah.
1: This is the TJ Show.

0: This is the TJ Show, our news. It sounds a little bit different around here. Kenny reads through every story he can find, and then he brings us the most interesting ones. Kenny, what's been happening in the world?
1: A woman in Kentucky is sharing her story from the weekend. Apparently, her second grade son, while playing with her phone, ordered 70,000 Dum Dum lollipops from Amazon.
2: That's awesome.
3: Yo, TJ, don't your girls play with your wife's phone?
0: Yeah, I am so...
3: Do you got $70,000 worth of Dum Dum money?
0: No, well, I can't stand...
1: $70,000. The lollipops themselves were valued at $4,200. 70,000 individual lollipops.
0: One Dum Dum is too many. I go to the grocery store, and they offer my kids a Dum Dum every time. And I'm like, you know, can you stop doing that? But I can't say that because they say it in front of the kids. They ask me. Can you imagine this? They go, do you mind if I give your kids a lollipop?
3: You mean you're asking me in front of my kids? What am I supposed to say?
0: The real question is, do you want to incite a tantrum in the car
3: exactly.
0: or not?
3: Yeah.
0: And so I go, okay, whatever. And then the kids look forward to going to the store. And wouldn't you know it, that brings me back to that store.
3: You know, and some kids don't even wait to get in the car to have a tantrum. They have a tantrum in the store.
0: I know.
3: So
0: These stores, they're manipulating my children. And then they want to go back to that store. What a clever trick, right?
3: Yeah, very clever. But I suggest you start locking those phones because you might find something at your front door.
0: Oh, I have a hard rule. My kids do not get to know my phone password. They're not going to go through.
3: But they use your wives.
0: And she allows it. And then she lets them use the computer. My kid plugged the computer into the wall and put it right next to a bench. So the bench smashed into the charger. You only get so many smashes before your charger breaks. They don't care, though.
3: You can't have nice things, man, when you have kids. You
0: exactly.
3: really can't.
0: Right, and I'm like, Jess, do you see this? What do we do? Why are we letting them use the computer? Oh, well, she wants to FaceTime with her friend. Tell her to go outside and get in person with her. She's a kid. Go play Manhunt. Do something crazy in a tree. Did you have more you wanted to say about
1: Well, I just wanted to mention that Amazon initially gave her a hard time about accepting the return until she ended up talking to a few media outlets, and then they changed their mind.
3: I'm sure they did.
1: A full refund was issued.
0: Kenny, what else do you have?
1: A couple of experts are weighing in on what they say is the best time to have your coffee in order to get the most health benefits. They say there's a two-hour window.
0: Oh, what window is it?
1: Well, it's different for everybody, but for people who work 9-to-5 jobs, that window would be 9:30 a.m. to 11:30 a.m., otherwise 1 to 3 hours after you wake up.
2: What? Okay. Way too late.
3: Yeah, I can see that.
2: I can't have coffee.
3: I do know that when you have coffee first thing in the morning, it affects your cortisol levels.
1: That's right.
0: Well, I must have a lot of cortisol then, because I drink it the second I wake up. My coffee's waiting for me, and I'm like, I'm down.
3: Yeah, I tend to wait. I'll have my water first, and then wait a little bit, and then I'll have my coffee.
1: Your body naturally produces cortisol when you wake up. It's kind of like to make you alert, and then when you have coffee right on top of that, you're doubling your cortisol levels.
0: Oh.
1: Cortisol is known as the stress hormone.
0: Oh.
1: So it's not necessarily good for you. So they do say wait. There are a couple of other reasons, too.
3: But it totally makes sense as to why when I interact with TJ, when I get in, I feel like he's on 10. I'm just like, why are you so amped? Like, bring that down a little bit.
0: J-Boo! And I have, like, background singers.
3: Too much, yeah. Really, it's like, well, got a whole band. I'm like, calm down, bro.
0: Kenny, thanks for keeping us somewhat informed.
1: Thanks for tapping.

0: same.
1: This is the TJ Show. J-Bo, random question to throw at you.
2: Sure, what's up?
1: Is there anyone in your life that you need to apologize to?
2: You know, when I started doing work on myself and like self-reflection, I started realizing the moments in my life where I kind of just did people dirty or said some really mean things.
1: Yeah.
2: And that was the moment when I was like, I should probably go apologize to Miranda and Heather, and, you know.
1: What'd you do to Miranda?
2: In college, you know, I used to drink a lot in college with my sorority sisters, and Miranda was straight-laced, man. She didn't touch the stuff, and I would make fun of her for it.
1: Really?
2: Yeah.
1: See, it's so different than who I know in J-Bo today.
2: Yes, very true. And so when I started self-reflecting, I hit her up, and I was like, hey, I am so sorry for teasing you about not drinking. Actually, that's really smart that you chose not to. She focused on her studies and her health, and looking back, I'm like, that's a great choice.
1: Was she weird when you called, or was she very receptive?
2: No, she's like, you know what? It's okay. She's like, I know that everybody understood what I was doing, what I was about, but I understood it. This is Miranda saying this to me. And she's like, and so I just kind of focused on what I knew to be true.
1: I randomly had this thought that came to me. I was shopping around Target one day, and I thought, huh, I think I owe Craig a phone call.
2: Craig?
1: He's a friend of mine in middle school.
2: What'd you do to him?
1: Well, it was just the weirdest chain of it. He was like one of my best friends, and we'd hang out all the time. And then one day, one of our friends invited this other kid over to play.
2: Right.
1: And we played a wiffle ball game, and the kid spit on me in a way that was absolutely positive. He did it on purpose, and he got me.
2: In the streets, that's grounds for fighting. So did you like go in on this guy?
1: Well, the guy was double my size.
2: Okay.
1: And I just was smart enough
2: right,
1: at that time to not fight with him. But what I was so upset about was that my friends didn't say anything to defend me.
2: Yeah.
1: The weirdest part is Craig wasn't even there.
2: What?
1: I just stopped hanging out with him, and that was the end of it. I didn't talk about it. Talk about not knowing
2: how
1: to put your words into feelings, right?
2: Well, you were in middle school, man.
1: And so I just found a new group of friends, and then those were my new friends, and I never explained it. And so here I am in a car alone in Target, and I just cold call Craig and say, hey, you mind if I chat with you real quick? Yeah, sure. Hadn't talked to the guy in like 15, 20 years. And I said, I'm just really sorry that I did that. You know, I wish I would have explained to you why I stopped hanging out. And he was so gracious about it. He was like, dude, are you kidding me? He's like, what are you? He's laughing at me. We don't know what we're doing. And he was so nice. And now he's like this detective, and he's doing real serious police work. I was like, dude, that's cool.
2: That's awesome.
1: We should get dinner sometime. We haven't gotten dinner yet.
2: Yeah.
1: I blew him off again. It's just so sad.
2: You have to call him back and apologize.
1: No, I do want to go to dinner with him. But you know what? I have to say, it made me feel there was something in my heart that shifted because of that phone call, even though it seemed so insignificant.
2: Mm-hmm.
1: It was such a small, I mean, maybe at the time it wasn't, and I don't know what his feelings were at the time, but to me, I'm thinking, what could he possibly care about? And he didn't really care about it, but it was about me.
2: Yeah.
1: It was about my heart being made right. And there was something about saying sorry and asking for that forgiveness, even if he laughed it off, that changed everything. There was something about the dynamic. I almost felt like I was more free because of it. So I asked producer Kenny to go out on the street and talk about an awkward conversation.
2: Yeah.
1: Go tap some random people on the shoulder and ask them, hey, is there anyone you need to apologize to? And we'll see what they say. Did you get some responses, Kenny?
3: I did.
1: Let's get into this next on the TJ Show.

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0: This is the TJ Show. A few moments ago on the radio, J-Bo and I were discussing a couple instances where we've called someone from our past and apologized.
1: Yeah.
0: And how it really freed us up. It was more about us than them.
1: Right.
0: Because they can sort of fluff it off.
1: Yep.
0: And say, oh, it's not that big of a deal. Mm-hmm. It's when we were kids or whatever the instance is. And so our producer Kenny went out on the street, tapped some random people on the shoulder and said, hey,
2: do you have anybody in your life that you feel you owe an apology to?
3: I apologized to my sister like a couple months ago about some childhood stuff.
0: We're getting a scoop on the drama just like that. See, it's that easy.
2: Oh, really?
3: Yeah, yeah. It actually, it turned out she didn't even really care about that. She was just mad at something else.
0: Apologize about one thing and said, well, since you brought it up, that's right. Not a big deal. There is something else we need to talk about.
1: Right.
3: When I was a kid, she asked me for $50 from Dime. And I was like, nah, I can't give it to you. And she was mad about that.
0: See, that's funny in a way to hear that, but that's how life is, right?
1: Yes.
0: People hold on to these seemingly insignificant issues.
1: Right.
0: She was really upset that she asked for $50 and he didn't give it to her.
1: And it was a big deal to her, even though he probably didn't even think twice about it.
0: But isn't it cool that that came up?
1: Yes.
0: And they can be done with it.
2: Is there anyone in your life that you owe an apology to?
4: I would probably say my mom. I love her to death and she knows I love her. Being in college, I take a lot out on her. That she doesn't deserve because she pays for my apartment, she pays for all my college stuff. But I feel like sometimes she pushes me and then I lash out at her, but I don't think she deserves it. So she knows I love her. She knows that, you know, I would do anything for her, but probably my mom.
0: That's interesting.
1: Oh, man. She just had a moment with herself. Yeah.
0: I don't know. With all those bills getting paid, I might consider picking up that phone. Hey,
1: that's
0: by the way.
1: That's a next phone call, right?
0: In regards to the future, sorry about everything in the past.
1: Exactly.
4: Sometimes I never thought about it until you asked me that. And then I'm like, oh, yeah. I don't think she could hate me, though. She loves me too much. I'm the favorite.
2: Well, I appreciate that. That was a thoughtful answer.
0: See, Kenny, I think that's actually doing fine work out there. Even if you're

0: just getting someone to think about this,
1: yeah,
0: that's really valuable.
2: It's like street therapy, Kenny. Way to go.
1: So you don't have anybody that you feel you've wronged that you haven't had the chance to apologize to?
3: No, I think just doing right by everybody. That's what I live by. Just being nice to everybody, whoever you meet.
0: There you go.
3: Be nice to them, because you never know when it's your last day or when it's theirs.
1: Mm. That's awesome. That's a great thought. You're on good terms with everybody?
3: Yeah, I make sure I am.
1: Wow.
0: Can we find this man and hang out with him?
1: Exactly. I was so impressed with him.
3: Contact them. If I ever did them wrong, make sure I was sorry or whatever.
1: I think right you after. Might be, you know, in rarefied air there.
3: I'd try.
0: Kenny, thank you for doing that. I want to do more of that type of stuff, because I love the idea of engaging people in thought. Because some of these issues, they become glass bars. And they put us in a jail cell that we don't even realize is a jail cell.
2: Yeah, that's good.

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1: 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The light of the eternal obelisk guides you. Don't let us down. Next message.
2: Wow.
3: It's like DIY ayahuasca.
2: Yeah.
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0: This is the TJ Show, and I'm so happy to welcome Erica in Miami, Florida to the show. Hey, Erica.
1: Hey, guys.
0: Erica, a little while back, I was talking about how my kids were invited to a cat's birthday party. And they celebrated this cat in a way that I didn't know an animal could be celebrated. They had candles. They gave it a little can of tuna. And this happens way more often than I thought. You recently attended a dog's birthday party?
1: I threw a dog birthday party. So my dog turned one, and I am huge on birthdays. I love my birthday. My birthday is a full month event.
2: That's right, girl.
1: And I thought it was only appropriate that my baby gets the same treatment. So we had a week-long birthday celebration. And then we threw a birthday party at my job because she does come to work with me every single day. And then it was a surprise for my dog. So when she walked in, everything
2: that dog was
1: set
2: shocked.
1: Up.
0: Yeah, oh yeah. Dog was like,
1: she got presents. So by the end of the week, she was done. She was worn out.
0: Well, Erica, you sound like you're such a fun person to know and to work with.
1: Yeah.
0: I wish you were working here.
2: Yeah, seriously.
0: Throwing animal parties. It sounds like a blast. I love it. Hey, Erica, thank you so much for listening to our show. We really appreciate that you're... Are you turning the radio on? Where are you hearing us in Miami?
1: So I listen to the podcast. I used to listen to you when you were on Elvis Duran. And then...
0: Oh, wow.
1: Once I started listening to podcasts, I listened to a lot of true crime podcasts, and my therapist and I were talking about, like, my anxiety, and we kind of discovered that part of it comes from all the true crime podcasts. I started looking for something a little bit more positive and lighthearted, and that's

0: how I found you guys, and I've been mostly exclusively listening to your podcast, and it's actually a really good time.
1: Oh, wow. That's Erica, awesome. Elvis's show was so much fun to be on, and I'm like blown away that you're still in touch and listening. I just love that so much. Thank you for that.
0: Yeah.
1: But also, I want to dig into what you just said. So you were listening to True Crime, which is a very popular podcast genre. Yeah. And I am convinced that it's not the best thing for us. And the reason why is because I think it sort of creeps into our subconscious beyond what we're actually hearing. There's something that really wears us down, hearing about murder all the time and gore.
0: Yeah.
1: I think it has an impact on us that is substantial and bad for us. And I don't think people realize it. They just think like, oh, it's like a movie or whatever. But you're saying your therapist agrees with that.
0: Yeah. If you start to listen to it so much, you kind of forget that aspect of, like, this is someone's real life and this really happened to someone. And because you're just hearing the story, it kind of feels just like a story that you don't really realize, like, this really happened to someone and there's a family out there that's going through this. So then you also become, like, extra vigilant. And then every little thing that, any little noise in the middle of the night, you're like, what is that? So, you know, I kind of had to dial it back a little and, like, you know, bring it to somewhere else.
1: Erica, I am so grateful that you're turning on this show, and thank you for sharing that and being willing to talk about your personal experience there. I think you're probably helping someone more than you know. And we just love you for listening. And however you get here, however you get to hear us, thank you for being here.

0: This is the TJ Show. Our news, it sounds a little bit different around here. Kenny reads through every story he can find, and then he brings us the most interesting ones. Kenny, what's been happening in the world?
1: TJ, I hesitate to tell you this story because I know this is a dream of yours. Hikers in the Czech Republic stumbled across some treasure.
0: Why would you not want to tell me that story? I'm the first person you should tell that story to.
1: Because I thought you might be disappointed because you've been searching for treasure all your life. No. And you really haven't come up with anything.
0: I'm happy for other people's victories.
1: Okay.
0: I would also like a victory, and there's a lot to learn from other people's victories.
2: Listen, in order for TJ to be searching for treasure, he has to be willing to leave his home.
1: Right.
2: TJ doesn't want to travel. He doesn't want to go hiking. He doesn't want to go to the beach. How are you going to find treasure at home?
0: Yeah, a rainstorm hits, the water goes a different way and reveals something shiny. The way I want to find treasure. I would love that.
2: Well, we want it to come to you. I feel you.
1: These people were hiking in the Czech Republic. They stumble across an iron box, pretty unassuming. But inside were 16 snuff boxes, 10 bracelets, a wire bag, a comb, a chain, a powder compact, all gold. Not to mention 598 gold coins.
0: Can you imagine?
2: No way, an iron box? You just stumbled on it? You're going to tell me no one else hiked that same trail before?
0: I know. It's unbelievable. That's what I'm saying. Like, the weather reveals this stuff, right? You don't know it's there. And then all of a sudden, just hard enough rainstorm, you see a little... That's what I want.
1: Well, these coins were dated and stamped, dating from 1808 to 1915. The worth of the contents of the box, today's worth, is $340,000.
0: Wow. Hey, I'll take it.
2: Me too.
0: Yep. And do you have to pay taxes on that if you find treasure?
1: That's a great question. I don't know what the law is here in the States, and I definitely don't know what the law is in the Czech Republic, but I wonder. It's a good question.

0: question. However, I was curious, like, what could you buy back then with 600 gold coins?
1: Meaning, what's the worth of the actual coins?
0: Yeah, like, what was the face value back then, especially? So they say it would have equated to about 60,000 kronen, which is about $5,700.
1: Wow, interesting.
0: But back then, that would have bought you a lot. You could have got a middle-class home for about 6,000 bucks back then.
1: Wow, that's so cool. Can you imagine if they knew at that time that the coins would be worth so much money today?
2: Wow.
1: How cool would it be to just like set that aside for your future family?
0: Great
1: like
0: idea.
1: If we knew our quarters today would be worth that much, wouldn't everyone just throw a box in their attic?
2: Oh, yeah.
0: Yeah, we'd be hoarding quarters.
1: Yeah, I'm saving copper pennies. That's going to be my legacy.
2: Oh, well. I hope it pays off for your girls.
1: Every time I get one beneath 1982, I throw it in a little jar and I go, yeah, that's right.
2: No, you know, it's adding up.
1: There have been other grandpas who have done that. And then the kids get stuck with sacks of pennies because they're not quite worth what they want them to be worth yet. They need to like hold it for another 100 years. It's crazy.
0: Well, I remember a story that we reported on, I think last year, of a family that stumbled across bags and bags of pennies.
1: That's what I'm talking about.
0: In their house, and the banks wouldn't take the pennies because it was too much work to count them.
1: But fast forward like 300 years, and that copper is probably going to be like what gold is today, or potentially.
0: Yeah, interesting stuff.
1: Anyway, Kenny, thanks for keeping us somewhat informed.
0: That's what's happening.
1: And also, there's hope. There's still treasure to be found out there. Get me some treasure.
2: Leave your home first.
1: Yes,

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0: This is the TJ Show, and I'm just going to warn you before I read this story to you. You're going to say "aw" a lot throughout it, and it's gonna annoy you, I think, by the end of it. But let me just get into this. So Elaine and Roland, two people, went to school together in the 1950s. Same high school, Allentown, Pennsylvania. She was a cheerleader, and he was the star athlete on the baseball team. Elaine recalls, in her words, that Roland was handsome, very popular, that she felt a chemistry with him, but they never dated. Roland said, "When I saw her in the ninth grade, I thought she was very beautiful and exciting. I thought she was, well, I guess in today's words, quite hot." I love when old people talk.
1: Yeah, she was quite hot.
2: Uh-huh.
1: A real looker.
0: Roland went to college, played professional baseball, had an injury. It ended his athletic career.
2: Hmm.
0: He wound up getting married to another woman, and unfortunately, she passed away. In 2003, Elaine and Roland, following along, they met up at their 50th high school reunion.
2: Uh-oh.
0: In that same town, Pennsylvania. They recognized each other right away. They felt their familiar chemistry come back and exchanged email addresses. At the end of the night, he spontaneously kissed her.
2: That's a Roland, you dog,
0: bold
2: you.
0: Move.
1: I'm going to give you a little kiss.
0: Soon they were talking on the phone for hours, emailing every day. Over the coming months, the conversations became romantic. Look at this. She visits him in Florida. By Christmas of 2004, Elaine moves in with Roland.
2: I'm telling you, there's something in that Florida sun, you know what I'm saying? I'll do something to you.
0: So then they get into a 20-year relationship, never discussed marriage, just kind of hanging out with each other. What a sweet story, right?
2: Yeah.
0: Think about your first crush, by the way, because I have thoughts on that. And unfortunately, some very embarrassing stories to share. But Elaine turned to Roland after about 20 years and says, "Do you think we should get married?" And he said, "Yeah, I think we should." So fairly recently, they exchanged vows at their gated community where they live. And Roland says he felt the same way when he saw Elaine walking down the aisle in her white wedding dress and veil. He goes, "All this time later, I thought she was just as beautiful, just as exciting." And she said she thought she had her whole life figured out, was going to retire to the beach, be with her friends and her family. But when they met, it was just pure, simple chemistry. They couldn't ignore
2: Aww.
0: It. So do you guys think of like who that first crush was in your life? Does someone come to mind automatically?
2: I mean, I had so many, you know what I'm
0: but
2: saying?
0: But who was like that first one that was a standout?
2: The one that stands out to me was Ricardo. I was in high school. And he was in choir, I was in choir, and all the girls loved him because he knew how to sing. He was from Trinidad and Tobago, so he had a nice Caribbean accent, and we became really, really close. We were always talking on the phone for hours, and his dad absolutely loved me, and he loved my friend, my best friend. So, and you know what? I look back now, and I'm like, that's okay, because Ricardo at the time was chasing a dream of becoming like a singer, and he's still chasing that dream, which is great. Chase the dream. But I need stability and good health insurance, so I'm happy with where I'm at with my husband, Archie.
0: And it worked out great.
2: It did work
0: out
2: great.
0: You wouldn't want to be with anyone other than your husband,
2: that's
0: Archie.
2: Right.
0: So they cut deep sometimes,
2: mm-hmm.
0: And I've got one, and it's a bad one the way it ends. It's coming up on the TJ Show.

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0: This is the TJ Show, and yeah, we landed on this discussion of first crushes after we heard that beautiful story of that couple met in the 1950s in high school. Now they're married all these years later, had two totally separate lives, came back together through a reunion of all places.
1: Yeah.
0: I told you, the story from my life is embarrassing. There was a girl that I fell in love with when I was in, I think, second grade.
1: Aww.
0: And fast forward, I'm 19 years old. And I'm driving her home from what I thought was a date, but it wasn't quite a date. And I professed my love to her, and my wife Jess and I got on the phone with her to hear it from her point of view on that infamous night.
2: What happened?
3: Okay.
0: This is Steph, by the way.
3: TJ had a holiday party in the city for work, and he invited me to go along, and we were friends. We were buddies.
0: Yeah, that's what every guy wants to hear.
3: I went with him, and we had a nice time. And then he dropped me off at my... And to me, this wasn't like a date or anything. It was just, I'm going along with my buddy.
0: Yeah, news to me, by the way.
1: Buddy.
4: Friend zone.
1: Right.
3: Then we got to my parents' house, and we were in the driveway. And I don't really remember the part where he told me he had feelings for me. Like, that kind of is a blur.
0: Yeah, she blacked out.
3: My nerves came into play, so I think that's the part that I remember the most was right. When you were more curious about why I didn't reciprocate the feelings. And
1: I just think it's so very TJ that it's like, okay, if the answer is no, at least let me grow from this experience.
0: Yeah, I was just trying to get information.
1: I get it.
0: Where can I improve?
1: Mm-hmm.
0: Obviously,
1: feedback,
0: what is it about me that you don't like?
1: He constantly wants feedback of how he can be better, and it's a really incredible trait, but like, he even does that in romance, I guess.
3: Yes, well, I remember he specifically said, what is my flaw? What's my flaw?
0: And she didn't have a couple extra hours to go through all of them.
1: Buddy, you don't have flaws.
3: I felt so bad, and I didn't want to hurt his feelings, and there was nothing I could pinpoint. Like, it wasn't like, if you had better table manners or something.
0: It was the way my head looked. That was the issue. Yeah.
4: You asked what's your flaw, and she adjusted the rearview mirror. Take a look.
1: Was it the kind of thing like you had just never seen TJ like that? Like, he was always a friend and never thought of him as like a romantic partner or a boyfriend or someone that like you didn't even know that you were on a date with him.
3: Right. And I feel like he also always was asking me for girl advice too. So I just never really connected the dots.
0: Yeah, I was just trying to figure out, well, what is it that she likes? And then I can do that.
3: He was such a nice guy, and like, what makes one person, attractive and another person not to someone? Like,
0: when they're hot. When they're hot or if they're not.
3: There's nothing quantifiable. It's just a feeling you get or whatever it is.
0: I have a feeling. It's just kind of a nauseating one a little bit.
3: And I think that if I had the life experience that I have now, I probably would have.
0: So she gives advice on what she would do if she were in the situation now. We're going to get to that in a few moments, okay? There's more coming up on the TJ Show. I know it's painful to listen to, mostly for me.

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0: This is the TJ Show. A few moments ago on the radio, we were reliving a moment from my high school years. Well, it started in middle school. I fell in love with this girl in the second grade. I saw her perform in front of the class for like a talent show, and my eyes just glazed over. I was like, whoa, I want to marry that girl.
1: No.
0: She's amazing. And then fast forward all these years, we wind up in the same friend group, and I take her out on what I thought was a date when we were 19 years old.

0: And we're in the driveway of her parents' house, and I just kind of like profess all my love to her. And it was not well received, I guess is the way you could say it. She was not feeling the same way. And if you miss the story, in her own words, because we interviewed her, you can hear it on our podcast later today at thetjshow.com. And it's beyond just me and my story. I don't know what you're going through right now. You may be dealing with some kind of rejection. It could be rejected from a job maybe that you wanted and you thought this was the job for me. Or who knows? I mean, love is so complicated, right?
1: Mm-hmm.
0: How many times does one person have a certain feeling for someone and the other one, they don't feel the same way?
1: I'm not feeling it.
0: I can tell you, looking back on this whole experience, I am very grateful that life worked out the way it did. We were not meant to be together. We just weren't. I mean, I can't see how that would have been possible, because my wife, Jess, feels like such a match for me. And I do believe it took divine intervention. I mean, I literally prayed and asked God to just find me a wife, because nothing else worked. And that worked. And it was amazing that my wife, Jess, like, we're so alike in so many ways, but we're different in important ways. And we work very well together. And I'm glad things worked out the way they did. But in that season of being rejected, it is so hard. I remember it was like a bazooka to my heart.
1: Ugh.
0: I was sort of betting everything on that moment. But a few moments ago, we heard the end of my first crush, Steph, in this interview, explaining what she would have done differently had she been in this situation today, which I think is just interesting wisdom now after living all these years, almost 20 years later.
1: Right.
2: And I think that if I had the life experience that I have now, I probably would have been able to say, you know, some people are just not meant for each other in that way, and that's okay, and it doesn't make you less than or greater than or whatever it is.
1: Right.
0: I don't know if that would have made a difference if she said that to me when she was rejecting me. I think I needed mentorship. I needed someone who would walk the path beforehand, who could sit me down and be like, dude, I know you're all upset and you're a big baby. Wah, got rejected by a girl. But here's the reality of life. And here's what you've got to work on. And then he'd point his big mentor finger at me and say, you got to work on you first. Because had I worked on me before professing my love to this girl, it would have been a whole different ballgame.
1: Probably, yeah.
0: She would have received it differently, I think. I mean, I may not have worked out, but at least I would have been in a better place to take the rejection.
1: Or maybe you working on yourself, you would have realized that you no longer had those feelings for her.
0: Exactly, J-Bo.
2: And I think it's taken me into my 30s to really kind of figure that one out.
0: Yeah, well, I appreciated her sharing that. And I also, she's a great sport. To be willing to get interviewed by me and my wife, Jess.
1: Yeah, your wife, Jess. I'm willing to do that. That's something.
0: Oh, yeah. Jess had a great time hearing that story.
1: I'm sure she did.
0: From her. So there it is. You know what? Whatever you're going through, whatever kind of rejection you're dealing with, here's someone on the other side of that saying, thank goodness I was rejected.
1: Rejection is redirection.

0: This is the TJ Show, and our news, it sounds a little bit different around here. Our producer, Kenny, reads through every story he can find, and then he brings us the most interesting ones. Kenny, what's been happening in the world?
1: Rand Laycock has been the conductor of an orchestra in Ohio for 47 years. 11 years ago, he was diagnosed with Parkinson's disease, and he started to develop tremors in his right hand, which made it almost impossible to conduct his orchestra. Now, Rand has received groundbreaking treatment that's being referred to as a pacemaker for the brain. It allows him to control his tremors and once again lead his orchestra.
0: Wow, look at that.
2: That's amazing.
1: Yeah, it's called deep brain stimulation. He says, my tremor is almost all gone, except if I experience extreme stress or anxiety. And he says his dyslexia is pretty well under control too, so an added benefit there. And what's really interesting is Rand recalled when he was diagnosed 11 years ago, the doctor said at the time that it wasn't a death sentence, and there would be advancements over the next few years to help with his treatment. And here he is today with adaptive deep brain stimulation, something they didn't even know about back then. And he's conducting his orchestra again.
0: Doesn't it feel like every other day our mind is being blown by the technology that's available to us, by the medical advances? It seems like it's happening faster than ever before.
2: Yeah, I love when technology is used for good.
1: Yeah,
2: in this case.
1: Great example.
0: I heard an analogy about investing money, and they were talking about compound interest, but they talk about if there was a lily pad in the center of a pond and it doubled every day, the day before it filled the pond, it would have been half full. And it's almost like it feels like that is what's happening. Like we're seeing compound interest of technology where it's just so wild how fast this stuff is changing. Kenny, what else do you have?
1: This is somewhat old news that's been brought back to life. You may remember a PSA from the Motion Picture Association of America. It came out about 20 years ago. It was an anti-piracy PSA urging people not to illegally download movies and music. And it used the phrase, you wouldn't steal a car, and there was that text that appeared on the screen in a special font. Well, it turns out that they stole that font that was used in this anti-piracy
0: You're kidding
1: campaign.
0: Me.
2: You wouldn't steal a car, but you would steal font.
0: How do you steal a
2: That's
0: font?
2: That's hilarious.
1: Sky News had confirmed this. Some investigative reporter posted about it on social media. The font was called FF Confidential. It was popular from the end of Scream movies. It was released in 1992, but the font file used in this anti-piracy campaign was actually a free copycat of this font that was made in 1996. So
0: weird.
1: The organization could have also used a knockoff typeface in its video PSA.
0: It's funny that they would go with that when there's like a million fonts you can use in whatever program you're in.
2: You'd have to pay for that.
1: I guess so, yeah. They didn't have a license to use this particular font, and because the font was popular from the Scream movies, and I guess this came out around the same time, they wanted to take advantage of that, but they decided to do it in a backdoor kind of way.
2: I mean, it wasn't really free. I said this is free, but it wasn't free. They just didn't have the license for it.
0: Times are weird. You can't make this stuff up.
2: Mm-mm.
0: Kenny,
1: it's wild.
0: Thank you for keeping us somewhat informed.
1: That's what's happening.

0: This is the TJ Show. Yeah, this was a big problem we had at our home. My dog Luna. My wife Jess would leave the radio on for her when she left the house, and then she'd get home and Luna was totally passed out, totally bored with our show. We're only talking about human-related issues. It was a big problem.
1: Yeah.
0: Had to switch it up a little bit. So we decided to start Luna's Animal Tales. It's the biggest stories in animal headlines, and now let me tell you, she never falls asleep while the show's on. She's up.
1: Girl.
0: She's just waiting for the next great story. And let me tell you, this one is starting big. The headline here, a ferocious woodpecker damages 25 vehicles in a Massachusetts town. Local residents are commenting it has a jackhammer-like beak. They're taking pictures. One resident claims, we have a vandal in the neighborhood. He's 18 to 24 inches tall, wearing black and white with a red hat.
1: There was a time where TJ was annoyed with the noise happening in his home, so he thought. And then you went outside and you realized it was a woodpecker.
0: Yeah. Yeah, I thought it was a cell phone. I thought it was one of the kids leaving their toys. It was a woodpecker. I couldn't believe it. They're crazy.
1: Yep, causing havoc.
0: One resident named Mike said the woodpecker cracked his passenger side window while he was sitting in his pickup truck. The thing flew up and cracked the window open. They're really strong. They're actually thinking they're attacking another bird, and they wind up cracking the glass.
1: Yeah, that woodpecker's in the wrong place.
0: Not a very smart animal.
1: Mm-mm.
0: Hopefully this is only going to last so long. Once mating season's done, they don't really care as much anymore.
1: Which I guess, hopefully it's a short window for mating season.
0: There's a 9-year-old boy who was convinced something was very wrong when he spotted a cow in a field acting erratically. And he started begging his mom, please turn around the car. She's like, no, I'm not turning around a car for a cow.
1: Mm-hmm.
2: Don't have a cow.
0: Yeah, she brushed it off. The little boy's name was Wyatt. He was relentless. The mom decides to turn around and start filming it. Pulls over near a bridge. Wyatt, the 9-year-old, sneaks through a barbed wire fence and realizes there's a little calf that's stuck. And he actually goes and helps the calf out. Can you imagine this kid? What a brave kid.
1: Wow. That is
0: pushes
1: awesome.
0: The calf out. The baby was stuck. And he said he made sure the mama was out of the way, then gently pushed the calf up and out of the water it was stuck in. And so I guess he was right. There
1: way
0: was something
1: go,
0: going on there. Pretty amazing. And then finally, you thought Frenchies on skateboards were a big deal. I'm very impressed with them. Every time I see them, they know how to operate that skateboard. There's even a corgi that goes down the stairs on a skateboard.
1: Mm-hmm.
0: Apparently, that's nothing. There's now a mini poodle. I think it's a mini poodle. It's riding a scooter properly. Like, it puts one paw on the ground, two hands on the little wheels, you know, the steering
2: handlebar.
0: Thing. Handlebar. And it actually uses it. And I thought it was AI. I've been looking it up. I'm like, what is this video?
1: It's legit.
0: Yeah, he insists it's legit.
2: Yeah, I found their TikTok page, and there's even footage of how they train the animal to do this, which is pretty cool.
1: That's impressive.
0: I did see a poodle riding

0: I think it was a goat at a circus one time, back when they allowed that to happen. No longer. So if it could ride a goat, I guess it makes sense that it could ride a scooter. They're very smart dogs, those poodles.
1: Yeah, they are.
0: And those are Luna's Animal Tales, the biggest stories and animal headlines on the TJ Show.

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0: This is the TJ Show. You know, one of the things I love about you guys is that you're always at the ready. You've got your microphone on you, and if your significant other is either irritating you, or maybe you're irritating them, or maybe you just want to capture a moment, you do it. And you captured an interesting moment this past weekend as you guys were on a road trip, you and your husband Archie, Jay.
1: Yeah.
0: You've noticed that he says something before every road trip.
1: Before every trip, every vacation we take, when I say, are you excited? Because usually I'm excited, I'm ready to go.
0: Yeah.
1: He looks at me serious, and he's like, we'll see what happens when we get there. I'm like, are you kidding me? We'll be on a plane and we're on our way. And I'm like, oh my gosh, we're going to Puerto Rico. We're going to go hang out at the beach. It's going to be awesome. Are you excited? We'll see what happens when we get there.
0: Yeah.
1: He just kills my vibe, man.
0: So this is something between you guys that you wish it would be different.
1: Yes.
0: So after the whole trip was done, you decided to interview him about this.
1: Mm-hmm.
0: And I think this is great. I love that you're so open and you're willing to talk about these things, not only privately, but so everyone can hear it, because you never know who's going through a similar thing, or maybe they're saying something different.
2: We'll see what happens. You remember saying that?
3: Yes, of course.
2: Now, you always say that before we go on a trip. Why is that? Why are you, like, pessimistic and Debbie Downer about things when we go on trips?
0: My prediction is, because Archie's in the military, he's just always in military mode. And it's like, all right, we'll see what happens when we get there. Like, there could be a chopper attack.
1: And right? Things have happened on his military trips, yes.
3: Well, I've always waiting until I'm there. More so like the saying, don't count your chickens before it's hatched.
2: I think it's don't count your eggs before it's hatched.
3: Yeah, what you said. Just as a kid, you know, I kind of had a lot of moments where it was just like, you know, stuff will happen and then it will be taken away right then and there. So I learned from that and I don't get excited about things until I'm in the moment.
0: Oh, that's interesting. So it's not the military.
1: Mm-mm.
0: Did you know that?
1: I had no idea.
0: Really? Does that make you feel a little bit differently about him saying that now that you know the backstory there?
1: Yeah, it makes me want to have and practice grace towards him.
0: Yeah.
1: Because I would get really annoyed with him.
0: How often does that happen where we're getting annoyed with our person and we don't know the root reason why they're reacting the way they are? And obviously we love our people.
1: Right.
0: And so when we realize it's because of something, like I'll give you an example from my life. So my wife would, I don't know, like maybe at a party, she wouldn't be with me and she'd go off and like hang out with her friends.
1: Right.
0: Now, who cares, right? In most situations, you're like, ah, well, whatever.
1: Right.
0: When I was a kid, I was so often rejected by girls, even though I don't feel that way at all. I'm so grateful to be with my wife. There was something in the wiring in my brain that made me feel kind of weird about that. And when I told her that, it totally changed the dynamic. Yeah. She can still do that, and we're just on the same page. We're talking, we're communicating.
1: And she's probably a bit more aware. Well, she'll still go do her thing, but maybe she'll check in and be like, hey, you good every once in a while to make sure that you're good.
2: Nothing went wrong. It was a good trip. So will this help you be a little bit more positive and optimistic about other trips, or are you still going to have the mindset of like, we'll see what happens when you get there?
3: No, I think I'll still have that mindset.
2: Okay, that sounds like a question for your therapist. So you let me know once you

0: decide, but thanks for your time.
1: You know, I'm surprised this annoys you, J-Bo, because I remember there was one time in the office when you were leaving for the day. We said, J-Bo, see you tomorrow. And she goes, hopefully. And it freaked us out. It freaked all of us out.
2: Yep, that's right. Yeah, we've all got our things.
3: Maybe I picked something up from my husband, Archie.
1: I think so.
2: This is the TJ Show.

0: runway.
1: I love Canada. I'm not going to leave my home, and I know you're not going to leave your home.
2: I mean, what's wrong with the U.S.? Like, I thought we had a great time. Like, we went to sporting events, went to the Cheesecake. I took you to Applebee's, babe.
3: Oh,
4: yeah.
3: Come on. I want to start chanting USA right now.
5: You showed her all our secrets.
4: Yeah.
3: Oh, yeah.
4: I dare you to find one bad thing about the United States of America.
3: Yeah, you show her Cracker Barrel, she'll never go back.
5: No, it's the endless shrimp at Red Lobster you got to get her to. Oh. That's where his mistake was.
4: Okay.
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0: This is the TJ Show. I told you about our friend Massimo, who is like just the nicest guy.
1: Yes.
0: And he's on the phone, and he helps someone else out.
1: Aw.
0: And I think this is a beautiful story. Hey, Massimo, are you there?
2: Yeah, I'm here. I'm here. Yep.
0: You have a friend who changed out his washer. And he put
2: Brand new
0: washer, very exciting time for any homeowner.
1: Mm-hmm.
0: He put his old washer out on the street, and he wanted to be nice. He wrote free on a big sign and just put it on top of the washer. And what happened to the washer?
2: A week later, it was still there.
0: Yeah, no one wanted the washer.
1: A free washer.
0: So, Massimo, you had an idea, and you saved the day. What happened?
2: Well, I told them that no one wants something that isn't of value, so I changed the sign to say for sale.
0: How much did he get for it?
2: Nothing. It was stolen that very night.
1: Get out of here. You know what? When it said for free, they probably thought there's something wrong with it. I don't want it. Now it says for sale. They're like, oh, wait, this is a working washing machine. You gotta be kidding me.
0: Well, he got what he wanted anyway.
2: By morning, it was gone.
0: Massimo's the same guy who has a compost pile, and he just throws a bunch of fruit in there, and a couple peach trees popped up. He dropped one off for me. I was expecting this little tiny peach tree in like a small little planter. It's a huge tree. I couldn't believe it. Massimo, I felt bad taking it from you. You didn't want that for yourself?
2: I got too much garbage here. I'm not trying to declutter my life.
0: I love it.
2: I bought avocados a couple years ago,

0: Well, for 49 cents each, I planted every pit. I got 20 trees. I sold them for $10 each.
1: Wow.
2: Look at that. 49 cents each. That must have been like 25 years ago, because avocados now are like $2. It's crazy.
1: Yeah.
0: Man. It was about 5 years ago, yeah.
1: Oh. Yeah, look at that. Look at
2: inflation,
1: that.
2: Inflation, am I right?
1: Avocado inflation. You know, Massimo is a friend of my grandpa's. That's how I got to know him. And he's the kind of guy that loves to share like the greatest deals that he's gotten recently. So, Massimo, what's the best deal you got recently?
0: Oh, I would go to the Costco. And I see the petals of the succulent plants on the ground. And I asked the person there, can I take them? She goes, yeah, I'm just going to sweep them away anyway. So I put them in my pocket. I stick them in dirt. And now I got all these succulent plants everywhere that I got spent no money on at all.
1: Wait, so does that work?
0: Yeah, that's how they grow.
1: Wait, you just put it in the dirt and it creates a new plant?
0: Yeah, it's amazing. It's called nature.
1: What?
2: Have you heard of it, TJ?
1: I didn't know that that's how. I thought, well, what about a seed? Don't you need a seed?
0: Okay, if you want to wait that long, but you can cut off a leaf and stick it in dirt and that grows too.
1: That's awesome. Well, Massimo, thank you for sharing this with us. I got to go grow a succulent plant. I got to find a little piece. Do you have a succulent?
2: I do have a couple of them.
1: Give me a piece of that.
2: Hey, yeah, I'll take another one, Massimo.
0: Hey, TJ, you want one?
2: I just asked for one.
1: No, I don't want one more thing to water. No, I really appreciate it. Yo, Jabo,
2: I'll take it. I'll take one.
0: Okay, I'll give it one. I also have a prickly pear cactus.
1: Oh, wow.
0: They got beautiful blooming yellow flowers. Amazing.
1: Thank you so much, and great story there. I love it.

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An hour of all the songs you grew up with. 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

0: This is the TJ Show, our news. It sounds a little bit different around here. Kenny reads through every story he can find, and then he brings us the most interesting ones. Kenny, what's been happening in the world?
1: How many news stories do we have to hear until people realize that this trick simply does not work? Not one, but two drivers were nabbed in Washington State in the span of 2 days for using dummies in their front seats so they could use the carpool lane.
0: Yeah, you know, this must work for people because I don't understand it either. I guess if you've been getting away with it successfully for a while, you go, oh, well, they got caught. Their dummy is not as good as my dummy. And maybe you just keep doing it. And then eventually, of course, you're going to get caught.
2: Mm-hmm.
0: And the powerful cameras that are watching cars, we got a ticket in the mail, I told you. My wife was going 70-something miles an hour. The plate, the picture they sent, crystal clear.
1: Amazing.
0: So if they could see that, and it's not even that light out, you better believe they can see what's in your passenger seat.
2: Well, they just need to mind their business, really. You know what I'm saying? Like, mind your business. Like, if you didn't see it with your own two eyes, you shouldn't be using a camera. But as far as those two drivers being caught over the span of 2 days, baby, make a friend. Carpool. Y'all could have just went together and used the HOV lane together and been fine. You know what I mean?
0: Problem solved. Talk to J-Bo.
1: Now, what was pretty funny, so the state trooper, there was one state trooper that caught both of these people in those 2 days. The first driver had a mannequin wearing a brunette wig, a plaid shirt, and the scarf.
0: Huh.
1: The trooper had a great follow-up question when the driver admitted that he was

0: using the dummy to use the carpool lanes, he asked if the dummy had a name, for which the dummy did not. So
1: now I did see the photo of that one. That looked real to me.
2: Yeah.
1: I don't know how this trooper made it out. I'm like, he must have been staring inside that man's car because it looked real to me.
2: Yeah, I wonder if like over the span of 30 days that guy was wearing the same clothes every day and he's saying, I don't know about this. Yes, Heather.
3: That guy couldn't come up with any name on the spot, not one name. Like
1: right.
3: Barbara.
0: I just love how that's the trooper's official questioning of the person who committed this offense. And by the way, does this person have a name in front of
3: him? I identify as human.
2: Listen, traffic is so frustrating. You're trying to do everything you can to just get to where you got to go. Kenny, what else is going on?
0: Have you guys experienced maybe when you were younger, you would eat fast food and you'd feel absolutely fine, like nothing happened, but today you eat fast food and you feel like garbage afterwards?
2: Yeah, I guess it depends what food you're talking about, but
1: I don't feel that yet.
2: Go on.
0: Well, I've heard this complaint, and there's a reason for it. As you get older, your body struggles to break down fat, and you build up a fatty food intolerance, a.k.a. fat malabsorption.
2: Hmm.
0: They say this is common as you get older. Things change as you age. Your body's ability to break down fats is one of them, according to a doctor at Memorial Care Surgical Weight Loss Center in Fountain Valley, California.
2: Yeah, you know how I can tell no one cares about this? I was at drive-thru this weekend. It was jam-packed.
1: Yeah,
2: my
1: sure
2: kids asked me to stop for a milkshake, so yeah, I guess, well, the information's out there, but that food is tasty.
1: It is, yeah.
2: Kenny, thanks for keeping us somewhat informed.
0: That's what's happening. Elizabeth.

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1: What is that, TJ?
0: So I'm scrolling through Instagram, and I see this, quote, health expert telling us what we can do to make our back and our shoulders feel great. And this guy is passing a water bottle from, like, over his head, and then he catches it with the bottom hand, and then he goes and he reverses it again. And I'm telling you, I think I injured my shoulder.
1: Oh, no.
0: I'm pretty sure.
1: You tried it?
0: Yeah, I tried it. And now my arm really hurts. And I go to the comments and I see other people saying my arm hurts. And I'm like, is this a trap? Like, are we being misled? Or am I just not strong enough to be able to do it? It was very weird. And I'm mad at the internet today.
1: Always read the comments first.
0: Yeah.
1: Then
0: yeah.
1: Do.
0: Absolutely.
1: Oh, man.
0: I made a big misstep.
1: I'm sorry, bro.
0: I saw it on the internet and I assumed that's got to be true.
1: Right, it's true.
0: And maybe it is. Maybe I did it the wrong way. But we got to be careful about what they say is good for us.
1: Yeah, that's true.
0: Yes.
2: TJ, I just think you're moving your arms in a way you haven't moved your arms in years.
0: Is that what it is?
2: That's probably why it hurts. How often do you do that?
0: Yeah, I've never done that.
2: That weird motion.
1: Pretty
2: you
1: weird
2: never
1: motion,
2: do.
1: Yeah.
2: Yeah,
0: it looks like a preschool dance.
2: Exactly.
0: They teach you. But no, I got some work to do. Apparently, I've got to lift things up, put them down.
2: Mm-hmm.
0: A little bit more often,
1: mm-hmm.
0: J-Bo. What's happening in your world today?
1: What do you think the most told lie is?
0: I don't know. People like leave certain things out and they don't give
1: stuff.
0: Yeah, they don't give
1: that
0: you the full story. They don't consider it a lie, but it sort of is.
1: I mean, that's a good answer, but I was going to say I'm fine. I'm fine is definitely like the most told lie. Second most told lie is I have read and agreed to the terms and conditions, because let's be honest, who's actually reading the terms and conditions?
0: So
1: no one.
0: So you feel like you're lying when you accept?
1: Oh, don't you feel that way?
0: Yeah.
3: I read it once.
0: I remember that was years ago when I was hosting a show in Boston and Kenny was working with us. I said, no one ever reads this. We need somebody to read it for us. And so we forced Kenny to do it.
1: You forced him. So it wasn't because you wanted to, Kenny. It was made out of force.
0: And how many hours did that take you? I think, from what I remember, it was like 7 or 8 hours.
3: It was long.
1: Are you a slow reader?
2: That's a lot of content.
0: No, but we made him take notes. And I said, anything we need to know, you better report it to us. And if anything goes wrong, it's your fault. And so far, nothing's gone wrong.
3: There were a lot of big words that I had to look up.
1: Oh, I feel you on that.
0: Yeah, it was like a research project.
1: I believe it.
0: I remember that, Kenny. That's great. Heather, what's going on in your world today?
2: Well, you guys know me. I'm a big, like, sweets guy. I love candy. I love desserts.
1: Mm-hmm.
2: You put an entire bag of candy in front of me, I'm going to eat the whole thing. You know what I'm saying?
1: Oh, yeah.
2: But I've been trying to cut back on my sugar, so I haven't had sugar in 4 days.
0: Really? How are you feeling?
2: I don't know if you can... Like, I think you could tell in my face because there's no more joy in it.
0: Is that what that is?
2: Yeah, that's what I think.
0: I didn't think it was appropriate
2: so
0: to ask you how you were doing.
2: It's working, but
1: it's working.
2: It's been awful, man, really.
1: Oh, man, it hits hard, too. You start to get headaches and, like, it's so weird.
0: You know what? Sugar has found me. Because I'm not really looking for it, but my wife bakes all the time. So there will be a bag of chocolate chips on the kitchen counter. And I take 4.
2: Oh,
0: and then
2: God.
0: I'm like, you know what? Actually, I need 40.
2: Yeah, exactly.
0: I keep going. And I ate a whole half a bag of chocolate chips the other day. And
1: I've
0: like, this was not even the plan. It found me.
1: Yeah.
0: There's sugar everywhere.
1: It was a trap. Yeah.
0: Yeah. Well, thank you for sharing that.
2: Yeah.
0: I'm trying to find ways to add joy to my life. So
2: so sugar is probably the main ingredient
0: for
2: joy.
0: I'll keep it in my diet.
2: Yeah.
0: This is the TJ Show.
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1: I hope you had an amazing weekend. 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

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Ryan Tedder from One Republic has a lot to talk about. 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
1: Have you seen the rumor that Tom Cruise is dating Pamela Anderson? 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That man is off.

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